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4: Here's your river forecast. Slight chance for showers tonight. Otherwise, cloudy skies expected. Lows dip down to about 53. Northeast winds around 5 miles an hour. Daytime highs approaching 75. Tomorrow, a blend of clouds and sun. Lows dip down to about 53. Tomorrow night, mainly clear. I'm meteorologist Derek Height on 94.9 and 99.1 The River. Right now, 66.
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3: Here's your river forecast. Slight chance for showers tonight. Otherwise, cloudy skies expected. Lows dip down to about 53. Northeast winds around 5 miles an hour. Daytime highs approaching 75 tomorrow. A blend of clouds and sun. Lows dip down to about 53 tomorrow night, mainly clear. I'm meteorologist Derek Height on 94.9 and 99.1 The River. Right now, 66.
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5: Here's your river forecast. Slight chance for showers tonight. Otherwise, cloudy skies expected. Lows dip down to about 53. Northeast winds around 5 miles an hour. Daytime highs approaching 75 tomorrow. A blend of clouds and sun. Lows dip down to about 53 tomorrow night, mainly clear. I'm meteorologist Derek Height on 94.9 and 99.1 The River. Right now, 66.
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3: Here's your river forecast. Cloudy tonight with a low of 53. Northeast winds around 5 miles an hour. Temperatures reach up to 75. Tomorrow, sunshine mixed with clouds at times. Lows dip down to about 53. Tomorrow night, mainly clear. Mid-70s Tuesday and Wednesday with a chance for storms Wednesday. I'm meteorologist Derek Height on 94.9 and 99.1 The River. Right now, it's 64 degrees.
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7: Here's your river forecast. Cloudy tonight with a low of 53. Northeast winds around 5 miles an hour. Temperatures reach up to 75. Tomorrow, sunshine mixed with clouds at times. Lows dip down to about 53. Tomorrow night, mainly clear. Mid-70s Tuesday and Wednesday with a chance for storms Wednesday.
8: I'm meteorologist Derek Height on 94.9 and 99.1 The River.
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5: Here's your river forecast. Cloudy tonight with a low of 53. Northeast winds around 5 miles an hour. Temperatures reach up to 75. Tomorrow, sunshine mixed with clouds at times. Lows dip down to about 53. Tomorrow night, mainly clear. Mid-70s Tuesday and Wednesday with a chance for storms Wednesday. I'm meteorologist Derek Height on 94.9 and 99.1 The River. Right now, 61.
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3: Here's your river forecast. Cloudy tonight with a low of 53. Northeast winds around 5 miles an hour. Temperatures reach up to 75. Tomorrow, sunshine mixed with clouds at times. Lows dip down to about 53. Tomorrow night, mainly clear. Mid-70s Tuesday and Wednesday with a chance for storms Wednesday.
4: I'm meteorologist Derek Height on 94.9 and 99.1 The River.
3: Right now, it's 59 degrees.
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4: Here's your river forecast.

0: cloudy tonight with a low of 53. Northeast winds around 5 miles an hour. Temperatures reach up to 75. Tomorrow, sunshine mixed with clouds at times. Lows dip down to about 53. Tomorrow night, mainly clear. Mid-70s Tuesday and Wednesday with a chance for storms Wednesday. I'm meteorologist Derek Height on 94.9 and 99.1 The River. Right now, it's 59 degrees.
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5: Here's your river forecast. Cloudy tonight with a low of 53. Northeast winds around 5 miles an hour. Temperatures reach up to 75. Tomorrow, sunshine mixed with clouds at times. Lows dip down to about 53 tomorrow night, mainly clear. Mid-70s Tuesday and Wednesday, with a chance for storms Wednesday. I'm meteorologist Derek Height on 94.9 and 99.1 The River. Currently, it's 57 degrees.
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2: Here's your river forecast. Cloudy tonight with a low of 53. Northeast winds around 5 miles an hour. Temperatures reach up to 75. Tomorrow, sunshine mixed with clouds at times. Lows dip down to about 53. Tomorrow night, mainly clear. Mid-70s Tuesday and Wednesday with a chance for storms Wednesday.
3: I'm meteorologist Derek Height on 94.9 and 99.1 The River.
2: Currently, it's 57 degrees.
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The River.

0: Here's your river forecast. Cloudy tonight with a low of 53. Northeast winds around 5 miles an hour. Temperatures reach up to 75. Tomorrow, sunshine mixed with clouds at times. Lows dip down to about 53. Tomorrow night, mainly clear. Mid-70s Tuesday and Wednesday with a chance for storms Wednesday. I'm meteorologist Derek Height on 94.9 and 99.1 The River. Currently, it's 57 degrees.
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2: It's a bake sale fundraiser to benefit Dolan Jones on Saturday, June 27th from 9 until 1 p.m. at the First Presbyterian Church in Waukon at 204 West Main Street. 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He is a 2017 Waukon High School graduate and an Eagle Scout with the Boy Scout Troop 64 in Waukon. Dolan and his wife Brianna live in Knoxville, Iowa. 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
3: Here's your river forecast. Cloudy tonight with a low of 53. Northeast winds around 5 miles an hour. Temperatures reach up to 75. Tomorrow, sunshine mixed with clouds at times. Lows dip down to about 53. Tomorrow night, mainly clear. Mid-70s Tuesday and Wednesday with a chance for storms Wednesday. I'm meteorologist Derek Height on 94.9 and 99.1 The River. Currently, it's 57 degrees.
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1: Here's your river forecast. Lows level off around 53 overnight under partly cloudy skies. Northwesterly winds around 5 miles an hour. Sunshine mixed with clouds at times again Monday. Daytime highs approaching 75. Lows dip down to about 54 Monday night. Partly cloudy skies. I'm meteorologist Derek Height on 94.9 and 99.1 The River. 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
2: Here's your river forecast. Lows level off around 53 overnight under partly cloudy skies. Northwesterly winds around 5 miles an hour. Sunshine mixed with clouds at times again Monday. Daytime highs approaching 75. Lows dip down to about 54 Monday night. Partly cloudy skies. I'm meteorologist Derek Height on 94.9 and 99.1 The River. Right now, it's 57 degrees.
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2: Here's your updated forecast brought to you by QuickStar, supporting local weather and communities across the state. Lows dip down to about 53 overnight under partly cloudy skies. Winds out of the northwest around 5 miles an hour. Sunshine mixed with clouds at times again Monday. Daytime highs approaching 75. I'm meteorologist Derek Height on 94.9 and 99.1 The River. 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
2: Here's your updated forecast brought to you by Quickstar, supporting local weather and communities across the state. Lows dip down to about 53 overnight under partly cloudy skies, winds out of the northwest around 5 miles an hour. Sunshine mixed with clouds at times again Monday, daytime highs approaching 75. I'm meteorologist Derek Height on 94.9 and 99.1 The River. Right now, 54.
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With this LA Communications weather update, I'm meteorologist Derek Height. A dense fog advisory continues until 5 a.m. this morning. A dense fog advisory means that widespread fog is likely to reduce visibilities to a fourth of a mile or less, maybe near zero in spots. This fog may linger for a relatively long period of time as well, leading to significant travel delays. If you are out driving, slow down and use your vehicle's low beams for the best visibility possible. Take your time to stay safe. A dense fog advisory continues until 5 a.m. this morning. Stay tuned for additional updates. I'm meteorologist Derek Height.

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2: Here's your updated forecast brought to you by Quickstar, supporting local weather and communities across the state. Lows dip down to about 53
3: overnight
2: under partly cloudy skies.
3: Winds out of the northwest around 5 miles an hour.
2: Sunshine mixed with clouds at times again Monday. Daytime highs approaching 75. I'm meteorologist Derek Height on 94.9 and 99.1 The River. 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
2: Here's your river forecast. Lows dip down to about 53 overnight under partly cloudy skies. Winds out of the northwest around 5 miles an hour. Temperatures reach up to 75 Monday. Sunshine mixed with clouds at times. Partly cloudy skies Monday night. Lowest level off around 54. I'm meteorologist Derek Height on 94.9 and 99.1 The River. Currently 55.
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2: Here's your river forecast. Lows dip down to about 53 overnight under partly cloudy skies. Winds out of the northwest around 5 miles an hour. Temperatures reach up to 75 Monday. Sunshine mixed with clouds at times. Partly cloudy skies Monday night. Lows level off around 54. I'm meteorologist Derek Height on 94.9 and 99.1 The River. 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
2: Here's your river forecast. A dense fog advisory remains in effect.
3: Lows level off around 53
2: overnight
3: under partly cloudy skies.
2: North winds around 5 miles an hour.
3: Partly cloudy
2: Monday.
3: Daytime highs approaching 75.
2: Partly cloudy skies Monday night.
3: Lows dip down to about 54.
2: I'm meteorologist Derek Height on 94.9 and 99.1 The River. Currently, it's 55 degrees.
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2: Here's your river forecast. A dense fog advisory remains in effect. Lows level off around 53 overnight under partly cloudy skies. North winds around 5 miles an hour. Partly cloudy Monday. Daytime highs approaching 75. Partly cloudy skies Monday night. Lows dip down to about 54. I'm meteorologist Derek Hite on 94.9 and 99.1 The River. 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
1: It's a big sale fundraiser to benefit Dolan Jones on Saturday, June 27th from 9 until 1 p.m. at the First Presbyterian Church in Waukon at 204 West Main Street. Dolan is the son of Greg and Maura Jones and was diagnosed with Hodgkin's lymphoma in April and is undergoing chemo treatments for 6 months. He is a 2017 Waukon High School graduate and an Eagle Scout with the Boy Scout Troop 64 in Waukon. Dolan and his wife Brianna live in Knoxville, Iowa. All proceeds will go to help Dolan with his medical expenses. For donation details, call Lisa at 563-568-3580.
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2: Here's your river forecast. A dense fog advisory remains in effect. Lows level off around 53 overnight under partly cloudy skies. North winds around 5 miles an hour. Partly cloudy Monday. Daytime highs approaching 75. Partly cloudy skies Monday night. Lows dip down to about 54. I'm meteorologist Derek Hite on 94.9 and 99.1 The River. 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

0: Don't you dare touch that dial, because like the song says, you are out of time. You're almost there, but don't panic. There's still more music to come before you're completely engulfed in the blissful embrace of that little light you see in the distance. Soon you'll be healed, forgiven, and refreshed, free from all trauma, pain, guilt, and shame. You may even forget your own name. 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
1: Here's your river forecast. A dense fog advisory continues. Sunshine mixed with clouds at times today, with daytime highs approaching 75. Winds out of the north around 5 miles an hour. Partly cloudy skies again tonight. Lows dip down to about 54. Sunshine mixed with clouds at times tomorrow. Daytime highs approaching 76. I'm meteorologist Derek Height on 94.9 and 99.1 The River. Currently, it's 57 degrees.
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0: Well, good morning. Our 6 o'clock local news on the way in a couple of minutes here on the river. 57 degrees now and a dense fog advisory still in effect for about another hour or so. Eventually 76 and sunshine later this afternoon. Complete weather forecast on the way after our news update. 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
1: This is Radio Iowa. The State Patrol says one person was killed, another critically hurt when two SUVs collided head-on on Highway 20 last night in Bremer County. The name of the person killed wasn't released. KCCI-TV reports a chemical company that's based in Oklahoma plans to build a $17 million factory in the central Iowa town of Newton. The move by AU Solutions will create around 22 jobs. Renovation is underway on another historic building at the Iowa State Fairgrounds. Fair CEO Jeremy Parsons says the facelift on the swine barn will cost nearly $20 million.
2: When completed, it will be the largest renovation project in fair history, and it's a three-year overhaul of a building that was first constructed in 1907 and last had major improvements done to it in 1942.
1: Parsons says the project will include the building's roof and interior floor, as well as the stormwater retention system and drainage system. 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
0: 57 degrees. Let's check in with Darren Swenson and this local news update.
8: The Decorah City Council will hold a work session tonight. The topic of discussion will be a potential replacement of the current fire station. City Manager Travis Gipkin says cost estimates and floor plans for the project will be discussed. Gipkin says the city is planning a bond vote for the new fire station this coming November. A bond issue for new city offices and a fire station was defeated by city voters last November. The work session will begin at 5:45 tonight at City Hall. A Winnesee County Zoning Commission Subcommittee on Data Centers will hold its second meeting today. The committee will continue its review of county data center ordinances. The meeting will begin at 2 p.m. today at the Courthouse Annex Building in Decorah. Representatives with Toys Go Round will meet with the Winnesee County Board of Supervisors at its meeting today. They will discuss their CSB lease agreement. The board will also deal with appointments to the VA Commission, conservation updates, and an amendment to the fiscal year 2027 DOT construction program. The meeting will begin at 9:30 at the Courthouse Annex Building in Decorah. Several matters will go before the Allamakee County Board of Supervisors for its meeting today. The board will consider a request to donate a parcel of land to Allamakee County. An agreement with the Iowa Department of Transportation for federal funding for a bridge replacement across the Yellow River on Suttle Creek Road. They will hold a department heads meeting and will consider bids for bulk highway de-icing salt. Following the business portion of the meeting, the supervisors have been invited to watershed inspections at the NRCS office. The meeting will begin at 9 a.m. at the courthouse in Waukon. And a couple of notes in from the Winnesee County Engineer's Office. County Engineer Michael Cuny says resurfacing will take place today on County Road W40 from the Locust Road to Hesper and then to the state line. Tomorrow, chip seal resurfacing work will be done along County Road W-14 from the North Wind Road to Hesper. CUNY says travelers should expect to see flaggers and signs along the route, and they should expect delays of 15 to 30 minutes. With news, I'm Darren Swenson.
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13: Here's your River Forecast. Sunshine mixed with clouds at times, with fog in spots early today, with daytime highs approaching 75. Winds out of the north around 5 miles an hour. Partly cloudy again tonight, lows dip down to about 54. Daytime highs approaching 76. Tomorrow, sunshine mixed with clouds at times. I'm meteorologist Derek Hite on 94.9 and 99.1 The River. Right now, it's 57 degrees.
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Good morning, 10 minutes after 6 o'clock, and this is The River, our Monday get-together. Hope you had a great weekend and a nice Father's Day as well. 57 degrees, Elton and Brittany on The River.

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0: Once we get through this fog this morning, a high today of 76 with sunshine, and then 54 on the overnight tonight. Clouds on the increase tomorrow. Looks like 77 for the high. Chance of showers here by Tuesday night. And Wednesday, sunny and 79. 57 right now at the river.
1: Turning dairy manure into jet fuel. I'm Erin Anderson with the Brownfield Dairy Update. The CEO of Circularity Fuels says for the first time, raw agricultural biogas has been turned into sustainable aviation fuel. Dr. Stephen Beaton says the company's six-month pilot program using biogas from a California dairy farm to produce a cost-effective jet fuel on-site is a success.
2: The gas that comes out of that digester is about 65% methane and 35% CO2. And we send that gas through a series of two proprietary reactors that convert that gas into liquid fuels.
1: He tells Brownfield the resulting fuel performs as drop-in replacement for traditional jet fuel.
2: It's going to be much more scalable than today's sources of SAF, which are primarily used cooking oil. But it takes advantage of this waste resource to provide additional revenue to farmers, to rural communities, and it's a domestic source.
1: Beaton says the company expects to break ground on its first commercial site in 2027. A Wisconsin cattle producer says he's concerned that lack of spring moisture could impact feed availability this summer. Jared Geiser says he rotationally grazes pasture land west of Lake Michigan.
3: We're in a little interesting situation locally. We're kind of dry, you know, like much of the country, but historically we're a pretty wet area. We graze a lot of seasonal floodplains, and we're dry, which is pretty uncommon for being in the beginning part of June.
1: He tells Brownfield,
3: if it does get dry on us, you know, maybe that grass does have a little more punch, but it's really trying to make sure we got enough forage ahead of them. We're going to be looking at planting some summer annuals this year to try to stretch some forages.
1: Geiser says he's also considering adding new pasture acres to help provide additional flexibility.

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3: Was this young man hit by a car?
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1: This is Sports on Radio Iowa. I'm Todd Kim. Former Iowa State star Jaden Higgins looks to take another step as he gets ready for his second season with the Houston Texans. Higgins is coming off a rookie campaign in which he finished third in the Texans in receptions with 41. He also tied a team high with 6 touchdown catches.
2: Thinking back to last year, you know, just the confidence that I built up has been, you know, crazy. You know, having the same offense, having the same guys around, you know, it just allows me to go out there, play fast. You know, I understand what I'm doing. And really, I can just go out there and make the plays when they come to me. But yeah, for sure, just coming into year two, I feel a lot more confident and, you know, just ready to go out there and ball.
1: To baseball, the Iowa Cubs were limited to 7 hits in a 3-1 loss to Indianapolis in Des Moines. The Cubs' lone run was scored in the bottom of the ninth as they fall to 30-42 on the season. 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
9: Here's your river forecast. Sunshine mixed with clouds at times, with fog and spots early today, with daytime highs approaching 75. Winds out of the north around 5 miles an hour. Partly cloudy again tonight. Lows dip down to about 54. Daytime highs approaching 76. Tomorrow, sunshine mixed with clouds at times. I'm meteorologist Derek Hite on 94.9 and 99.1 The River. Right now, 55.
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1: This is Agribusiness Matters on the Iowa Agribusiness Radio Network, brought to you by Landis Cooperative, providing innovative solutions to tomorrow's agriculture. Brazil's second corn crop of the year is being harvested now. Dr. Michael Cordonier of Soybean and Corn Advisor Incorporated says some areas of the country are experiencing more moisture than normal, but widespread damage to corn crops has not been reported. We will hear more next.
2: When Tar Spot showed up, Sky Scout was already on it. Before widespread reports, before it was making headlines, before many growers even knew it was there. That's what happens when your fields are being monitored throughout the season. Sky Scout from Landis Cooperative helps identify disease pressure, crop stress, and other yield-threatening issues early, giving you the information you need to make timely decisions. Because the earlier you know, the more options you have. Talk with your Landis representative or call 515-817-2100 to learn more about Sky Scout today.
1: Brazil's second corn crop of the year is being harvested now. Dr. Michael Cordonier of Soybean and Corn Advisor Incorporated says some areas of the country are experiencing more moisture than normal, but widespread damage to corn crops has not been reported.
3: The Safrinha corn is 8% harvested, led by the state of Mato Grosso at 11%. Yields are pretty darn good, maybe not a record, but very good, especially Mato Grosso. And harvesting has been kind of slowed due to the wet weather. But I do think the recent rain has helped the later maturing corn in southern Brazil.
1: Cordonier says, including the Argentinian crop, South America has produced high yields once again this season.
3: You know, the WASDE report last week, they made a big adjustment upward for South America corn. They increased Brazil corn at 3 million tons to 138. And increase Argentina corn 2 million to 50. Now, they were behind in their estimates, so they played catch up last week and raised the corn quite a bit in South America. And it was a good crop.
1: Argentina's early season dryness did raise some concerns, but moisture conditions improved enough to support strong yields across many production areas. For more on this story and all of our daily news stories, you can visit our website at iowaagnet.com. 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

It's the music of your lifetime. Good morning, Josh Blake, and back to work Monday. Temperature at 57 now. Here's Susie Quatro and Chris Norman.

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0: The high later today, 76 here in the tri-states. It's 58 right now at the river, 94.9 and 99.1. We've got a local news update in a couple of minutes and the forecast as well after this Radio Iowa News update.
1: This is Radio Iowa. The State Patrol reports two fatal crashes on Iowa roads over the weekend. Troopers say 58-year-old Andrew Lincoln of Storm Lake was killed Sunday morning when his SUV wrecked in a Buena Vista County ditch. Last night, two SUVs collided head-on in Bremer County, killing an unidentified driver and injuring the other driver. KCCI-TV reports Oklahoma-based AU Solutions plans to invest $17 million to build a chemical factory in the central Iowa town of Newton, creating 22 jobs. The Iowa State Fair plans to spend nearly $20 million to renovate the swine barn. Fair CEO Jeremy Parsons says it's a significant project.
2: It will involve removing nearly three-fourths of the roof, as well as nearly three-fourths of the interior floor, to make major improvement.
1: The swine barn was built in 1907, and Parsons says it hasn't had a major renovation since 1942. Most of the work will start after this year's fair ends, August 23rd. This is Radio Iowa.
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6: The Decorah City Council will hold a work session tonight. The topic of discussion will be a potential replacement of the current fire station. City Manager Travis Gitkin says cost estimates and floor plans for the project will be discussed. Gitkin says the city is planning a bond vote for the new fire station this coming November. A bond issue for new city offices and a fire station was defeated by city voters last November. The work session will begin at 5:45 tonight at City Hall. A Winnesee County Zoning Commission Subcommittee on Data Centers will hold its second meeting today. The committee will continue its review of county data center ordinances. The meeting will begin at 2 p.m. today at the Courthouse Annex Building in Decorah. Representatives with Toys Go Round will meet with the Winnesee County Board of Supervisors at its meeting today. They will discuss their CSB lease agreement. The board will also deal with appointments to the VA Commission, conservation updates, and an amendment to the fiscal year 2027 DOT construction program. The meeting will begin at 9:30 at the Courthouse Annex Building in Decorah. Several matters will go before the Ellen McKee County Board of Supervisors for its meeting today. The board will consider a request to donate a parcel of land to Ellen McKee County. An agreement with the Iowa Department of Transportation for federal funding for a bridge replacement across the Yellow River on Suttle Creek Road. They will hold a department heads meeting and will consider bids for bulk highway de-icing salt. Following the business portion of the meeting, the supervisors have been invited to watershed inspections at the NRCS office. The meeting will begin at 9 a.m. at the courthouse in Waukon. And a couple of notes in from the Winnesee County Engineer's Office. County Engineer Michael Cuny says resurfacing will take place today on County Road W40 from the Locust Road to Hesper and then to the state line. Tomorrow, chip seal resurfacing work will be done along County Road W14 from the North Wind Road to Hesper. CUNY says travelers should expect to see flaggers and signs along the route, and they should expect delays of 15 to 30 minutes. With news, I'm Darren Swenson.
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9: Here's your river forecast. Sunshine mixed with clouds at times, with fog and spots early today, with daytime highs approaching 75. Winds out of the north around 5 miles an hour. Partly cloudy again tonight, lows dip down to about 54. Daytime highs approaching 76. Tomorrow, sunshine mixed with clouds at times. I'm meteorologist Derek Hite on 94.9 and 99.1 The River. Right now, 57.
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After KC and the Sunshine Band have got the Fox Sports Update, Darren Swenson will check in with us and look at our weather forecast as well for the tri-states. Here's KC and the Sunshine Band on the river.

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2: In the World Cup's late game, Egypt scored three times in the second half to beat New Zealand 3-1. Egypt had never won a World Cup game. Cape Verde, in its first ever World Cup this summer, had tied Spain in its opener and now tied Uruguay 2-2 on Sunday. Spain was a 4-0 winner over Saudi Arabia. Iran and Belgium tied 0-0. American Wyndham Clark won the U.S. Open by one stroke. He was up by six to start the day. Shot a final round 73 in New York. Sam Burns finished second. Oklahoma City Thunder will trade guard Aaron Wiggins to Atlanta. The Hawks reportedly are re-signing C.J. McCollum to a one-year deal. The late WNBA game went to L.A. 98-97 over New York on a three-pointer at the buzzer. The IndyCar winner in Wisconsin was Christian Lundgaard. NASCAR victory for Corey Heim, a part-time driver. And the Phillies beat the Mets 6-2. Kyle Schwarber hit his 29th homer.
3: The Iowa State Board of Education approved emergency rules last week for a new law that allows eighth graders to play in any Iowa high school sport. The board's attorney, Thomas Mays, says the rules create the power to allow eighth graders to play, but the decision is still up to the schools.
4: So local interscholastic athletics, locally controlled, local policies about which sports to offer, open rosters versus competition, coaching decisions. Nothing in this bill displaces any of those.
3: Mays says the emergency rule takes effect on August 1st, and it also prevents students from playing on a junior high and a high school team at the same time. Mays says the rules require the annual physical required for all student athletes to consider the nature of the sports and the student's health and development.
4: What type of sport? Not all 13-year-olds are the same, not all 19-year-olds are the same, not all sports are the same. So providing a little bit more direction to the medical professionals who are doing these annual physicals.
3: The current rules require student athletes in 9th through 12th grade to take at least four courses and pass them all. Mays says that rule will not apply to 8th graders.
4: When the department was considering the rules, the question was, what do we do with 8th graders? And the proposal here is nothing, because 8th grade is different than high school.
3: Mays says that's the current standard for 8th graders who are allowed to play summer baseball and softball. Mays says they did not address the impact of 8th graders on school size classification for competition.
4: Because that is a decision to be made by the association and the union. There is one very tangential reference to classification in current Chapter 36. So classification is not something that the state board regulates. There's no need to, because it's not something that we currently regulate. There's no proposal.
3: The board also approved a change to transfer rules requiring athletes to sit out 140 calendar days instead of the current 90 school days.
4: It primarily accounts for how sports seasons are of different length and what happens if somebody is a summer sport athlete. They play softball or baseball, and there's no school days to count towards that 90 days. So to even it out amongst the three sports seasons, the changes from 90 school to 140 calendar.
3: The Board of Education will hold a public hearing on the emergency rules on August 11th. The board will then vote on permanent rules at its September meeting. That's a look at sports for a Monday morning. I'm Darren Swenson.
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9: Here's your river forecast. Sunshine mixed with clouds at times, with fog in spots early today, with daytime highs approaching 75. Winds out of the north around 5 miles an hour. Partly cloudy again tonight, lows dip down to about 54. Daytime highs approaching 76. Tomorrow, sunshine mixed with clouds at times. I'm meteorologist Derek Height on 94.9 and 99.1 The River. Right now, 57.
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0: That's Big Mountain on 94.9, 99.1 The River. Josh Blake, Monday get-together, back to work Monday. It's time for Market Matters.
1: Soybeans are higher and corn and wheat are lower. 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I'm Dustin Huffman. Front month corn futures are about 2 cents lower here on the overnight, a fraction of 2 cents lower. Soybean futures are right now running anywhere from 1 to 2 cents higher, but deferred contracts are running a little bit lower. We'll look at those numbers in just a few moments. On the grain side, on Thursday, we saw that the corn futures dropped about 3.5 cents for July. Soybeans dropped 9.25 cents as well. Kansas City wheat dropped 8.5 cents. Friday markets were closed due to the Juneteenth holiday. The corn and wheat markets were pressured from traders positioning ahead of the long weekend. Soybean prices were hit with traders citing China's purchase of U.S. soybeans. The latest export sales data showed a 12-week high for old crop soybeans and corn sales at the high end of expectations, while new crop sales were underwhelming. On Sunday, President Trump warned the U.S. could strike Iran for its support of the terrorist group Hezbollah. As a result, Iranian officials left a peace negotiating meeting in Switzerland over the weekend. Meanwhile, Iran announced on Sunday that it has closed the Strait of Hormuz for shipping transit because it feels like Israel has violated a ceasefire agreement. Mediators early Monday said technical talks will continue this week. On Monday, the USDA will release its weekly export inspections report. CFTC will release its delayed commitment to traders report, which will update positions as of last Tuesday. And USDA will release its weekly crop progress report at 3 p.m. We'll take a look at the numbers next.
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1: July corn down 2.5 cents at 4.15 even. December new crop down 1.25. That's at 4.42 3/4. July beans up 2.5 at 11.25 1/4. November new crop up 1.5 at 11.44 1/4. Soy meal up 50 cents at 3.01.80. Soy oil up 50 cents at 70.19. Chicago wheat down 5 3/4 at $6 even. Kansas wheat is down 8 1/4. That's at 6.35 3/4. Minneapolis wheat down 2 3/4 at 6.20 1/4. That's Market Matters.
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0: We'll check weather in a few minutes after Radio Iowa News, local news, and the funeral notices as well here on this Monday morning. We are KDHK, HD2 Decorah, and KDEC Decorah. Here's the Pledge of Allegiance, Brecken Buckland from Spring Grove.
1: I pledge allegiance to the flag of the United States of America and to the republic for which it stands, one nation, under God, indivisible, for liberty and justice for all. Have a good day.
2: This is Radio Iowa. The State Patrol says one person was killed, another critically hurt when two SUVs collided head-on on Highway 20 last night in Bremer County. The name of the person killed wasn't released. KCCI-TV reports a chemical company that's based in Oklahoma plans to build a $17 million factory in the central Iowa town of Newton. The move by AU Solutions will create around 22 jobs. Renovation is underway on another historic building at the Iowa State Fairgrounds. Fair CEO Jeremy Parsons says the facelift on the swine barn will cost nearly $20 million.
3: When completed, it will be the largest renovation project in fair history, and it's a three-year overhaul of a building that was first constructed in 1907 and last had major improvements done to it in 1942.
2: Parsons says the project will include the building's roof and interior floor, as well as the stormwater retention system and drainage system. 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
9: The Decorah City Council will hold a work session tonight. The topic of discussion will be a potential replacement of the current fire station. City Manager Travis Gitkin says cost estimates and floor plans for the project will be discussed. Gitkin says the city is planning a bond vote for the new fire station this coming November. A bond issue for new city offices and a fire station was defeated by city voters last November. The work session will begin at 5:45 tonight at City Hall. A Winnesee County Zoning Commission Subcommittee on Data Centers will hold its second meeting today. The committee will continue its review of county data center ordinances. The meeting will begin at 2 p.m. today at the Courthouse Annex Building in Decorah. Representatives with Toys Go Round will meet with the Winnesee County Board of Supervisors at its meeting today. They will discuss their CSB lease agreement. The board will also deal with appointments to the VA Commission, conservation updates, and an amendment to the fiscal year 2027 DOT construction program. The meeting will begin at 9:30 at the Courthouse Annex Building in Decorah. Several matters will go before the Allamakee County Board of Supervisors for its meeting today. The board will consider a request to donate a parcel of land to Allamakee County. An agreement with the Iowa Department of Transportation for federal funding for a bridge replacement across the Yellow River on Suttle Creek Road. They will hold a department heads meeting and will consider bids for bulk highway de-icing salt. Following the business portion of the meeting, the supervisors have been invited to watershed inspections at the NRCS office. The meeting will begin at 9 a.m. at the courthouse in Waukon. And a couple of notes in from the Winnesee County Engineer's Office. County Engineer Michael Cuny says resurfacing will take place today on County Road W40 from the Locust Road to Hesper and then to the state line. Tomorrow, chip seal resurfacing work will be done along County Road W-14 from the North Wind Road to Hesper. CUNY says travelers should expect to see flaggers and signs along the route, and they should expect delays of 15 to 30 minutes. With news, I'm Darren Swenson.
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10: Memorial services for Marjorie Wharton, age 81, of Decorah will be held this morning at 11 a.m. at the First Lutheran Church in Decorah. Visitation will be held from 9:30 until the time of services at the church. The Helms Funeral Home is helping the family of Marjorie Wharton, age 81, of Decorah.
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10: A celebration life for Scott Barnett, age 74, of Decorah, will be held on Tuesday at 10 a.m. until noon at the Helms Funeral Home in Decorah. And that is for Scott Barnett, age 74, of Decorah.
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16: Here's your river forecast. Sunshine mixed with clouds at times today, with daytime highs approaching 75. Winds out of the north around 5 miles an hour. Partly cloudy skies again tonight. Lows dip down to about 54. Sunshine mixed with clouds at times tomorrow. High temperatures reach up to 76. I'm meteorologist Derek Height on 94.9 and 99.1 The River. 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

The River, 94.9 and 99.1, also in HD at 100.5 HD2. According to a new survey, about 60% of Americans have planned or are planning to take a road trip this summer, and most say they prefer to travel with good friends. More than a third of people planning a trip this summer, they want to bring their best friend along, and many say those trips deliver something you can't get anywhere else. Now, nearly 70% say hitting the road with a close friend creates more meaningful quality time than months of everyday hangouts. And about two-thirds of those road trips help keep the relationship strong. In fact, about almost 75% say road trips with friends are more fun than other kinds of travel. Do you do that? I tend to take a road trip with one of my sons. And we always have a fun time doing a weekend trip or what have we. We did the Nashville thing this past October. That was fun. Just making a nice drive and stopping along the way to see this or that or eat. Cliff Richard now on 94.9 and 99.1 The River. It's been-

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0: 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Good morning. Welcome back to work. 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
7: Here's your river forecast. Sunshine mixed with clouds at times today, with daytime highs approaching 75. Winds out of the north around 5 miles an hour. Partly cloudy skies again tonight. Lows dip down to about 54. Sunshine mixed with clouds at times tomorrow. High temperatures reach up to 76. I'm meteorologist Derek Height on 94.9 and 99.1 The River. Right now, 59.
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6: Here's your river forecast.
7: Sunshine mixed with clouds at times today,
6: with daytime highs approaching 75.
7: Winds out of the north around 5 miles an hour. Partly cloudy skies again tonight.
6: Lows dip down to about 54.
7: Sunshine mixed with clouds at times tomorrow.
6: High temperatures reach up to 76.
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0: The music of your lifetime with Toto here on the river, 94.9 and 99.1. And July 4th, very busy with a lot of things, especially this year, the 250th birthday of America. Reagan, the biopic starring Dennis Quaid, is getting a theatrical re-release on July 4th weekend, tied to the 250th anniversary of the Declaration of Independence. Now, there will be limited screenings in more than a dozen cities on July 4th, and a wide release in about 600 theaters in September. The theatrical run will include an additional 10 minutes of unreleased footage. Additional scenes include moments between Reagan and his wife Nancy in the Oval Office, and a scene between Reagan and his alcoholic father, Jack, and scenes at the Reagan's Ranch near Santa Barbara. Yeah, re-release and some extra scenes. It's time for the Brownfield opening markets.
1: Cash hog business is expected to open just about unchanged on Monday. I'm John Perkins with a Brownfield market update. General call for cash hog business this morning is steady. Buyers are going to get a look at the available ready numbers and at their near-term needs. The pork carcass cutout value on Friday afternoon was up $3.06 at $96.77. The estimated hog slaughter on Friday was 472,000 head. That's up 6,000 on the week and more than 21,000 on the year. Box beef was mixed. Choice is up 45 cents at $3.94.37. Select beef on Friday was down 267 at $3.72.08. In the early going in Chicago, July beans are up 3/4. July corn's down 4.5. July wheat in Chicago is 4.5 lower. Soybeans mixed, mostly firm. Crush margins have dipped, but are still positive. And soybeans oil is up on demand expectations. Corn is down. Development weather forecasts generally look favorable into early July for most of the region. And wheat is lower. Watching U.S. winter wheat harvest results along with global weather. Hot, dry conditions in parts of the European Union could have some impact on that crop. Stateside, the trade's waiting for the USDA's weekly crop progress and condition numbers, which are going to be out today at 4 o'clock Eastern, 3 o'clock Central. And also, a little bit before that, we'll get the USDA's weekly export inspections numbers. Those are out at 11 Eastern, 10 Central. Over at the Merck this morning, live and feeder cattle are up sharply, supported by last week's direct trade and the placements number in the USDA's cattle on feed update as they watch the distribution of this week's show list. August live's up 240, now 250 at 249.12. October's 217 higher at 242.15. August feeders are up 495 at 371.55 at this weakness in corn. And hogs are down on technical selling with July 45 lower at 94.57 and August lean down 20 at 96.52. John Perkins, Brownfield.
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0: Yeah, right now 65 degrees, heading towards 76 with sunshine later today. Partly cloudy, 54 on the overnight tonight. 77 tomorrow, and looks like some showers, thunderstorms moving in Tuesday night, a low around 60. Now, right now we've got 65. 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

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Josh Blake on this Monday, and indeed it's Monday. Today is also National Kissing Day. Good day to smooch somebody. National Onion Rings Day. Maybe do the kiss before the onion rings, yeah. And it's World Rainforest Day. Raise awareness about the need to protect rainforests and ensure these vital ecosystems continue to thrive. So there you go, some things happening on this Monday.

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0: This is Radio Iowa. The State Patrol says one person was killed, another critically hurt when two SUVs collided head-on on Highway 20 last night in Black Hawk County. The victim was a 50-year-old woman from Cedar Rapids. KCCI-TV reports a chemical company that's based in Oklahoma plans to build a $17 million factory in the central Iowa town of Newton. The move by AU Solutions will create around 22 jobs. Renovation is underway on another historic building at the Iowa State Fairgrounds. Fair CEO Jeremy Parsons says the facelift on the swine barn will cost nearly $20 million.
1: When completed, it will be the largest renovation project in fair history, and it's a three-year overhaul of a building that was first constructed in 1907 and last had major improvements done to it in 1942.
0: Parsons says the project will include the building's roof and interior floor, as well as the stormwater retention system and drainage system. 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
4: 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The Decorah School Board will meet in a special meeting at noon. The board will hold a public hearing regarding the flexibility account transfer. Other business on the agenda includes the review of the Grantwood AEA interagency agreement, personnel matters, and a swimming pool contract with Luther College for next academic year. The meeting will begin at noon at the Central Administration Office. With this information update, I'm Darren Swenson.
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6: Here's your river forecast. Mainly clear today with a high of 75. North winds around 5 miles an hour. Lows dip down to about 54 tonight. A blend of clouds and sun tomorrow, high of 76. Upper 70s Wednesday with a chance for storms, turning cooler Thursday with highs in the mid-70s. I'm meteorologist Derek Height on 94.9 and 99.1 The River. Currently, it's 63 degrees.
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0: 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My name is John Tesh. This is Intelligence for Your Life. Please make sure you are signed up for that Intelligence for Your Life Daily Life Hacks newsletter, Life Hacks. You can do that on my website. It's Tesh.com. Question, are you like me? You forgot details in your company presentation, or you had spinach in your teeth for your entire date? If you want to bounce back from a setback, and I can come up with many of those for me that have happened throughout my career, if it's a big setback or a small one, do this. Think of how you will view the incident 1 year from right now. So this comes from a study in the Journal of Personality and Social Psychology. People who did that, they felt less embarrassment. They recovered faster from mistakes, big and small, than those who only thought about how they'd feel about the incident in a week. That's because thinking long-term, how you'll feel about it in a year, puts things into a more realistic perspective so you can see that the embarrassment or mistake, it's momentary. Life will go on. Again, you have to practice this too, and I've had plenty of it. Again, to bounce back from a setback, think of how you will view the incident 1 year from now.
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0: Coming up, with the average wedding now costing $36,000, more couples are saying I do on cruise ships. Travel report says it's one of the fastest growing wedding trends.

0: Intelligence for Your Life on Decorah's 94.9 FM and Walk-On's 99.1 FM, The River. Have you heard about the latest wedding trend? It's getting married on a cruise. It's a wedding, it's a honeymoon, it's a family vacation all in one. Travel experts say it's part of a destination wedding trend, but it feels more relaxed and it's usually a lot less expensive. The travel agency Fora says couples love the all-inclusive aspect of cruise weddings because there's less stress, there's less coordinating, and fewer surprise costs. Plus, everybody stays together with restaurants, entertainment, and excursions already built in. And compared to the average wedding, which now costs around $36,000, a cruise wedding package can be a bargain. Carnival Cruise Lines offers wedding packages starting around $1,800, and Royal Caribbean has a package for under $10,000 that includes a wedding ceremony and a reception for up to 100 guests with a DJ, three-tier cake, couples massage, and specialty dinners for the bridal couple. Guests still have to pay for the cruise itself and use their vacation time, but travel experts say cruise weddings are not a fad. They say couples increasingly want weddings that feel more like experiences.
1: Intelligence for Your Life.
0: And coming up, gentlemen, how do you tell if the woman in your life is lying? Is that possible? I'll have the tactics from former FBI agent and body language expert Joe Navarro next.
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1: Soybeans and cattle are higher, corn and hogs are lower. I'm John Perkins with a Brownfield market update. Speed wins. That's why Stein's focused on delivering higher yielding genetics faster than the competition, and why they release more new Enlist E3 lines than any other company. Stein has yield. Soybeans are up, crush margins have dipped, but are still positive, and bean oil supported by demand expectations for biodiesel. The trade's waiting for more new demand from China after last week's sales announcement. July's up 1.5 at 11.24 and a quarter. August is 2.25 higher at 11.30 and a half. July bean meal's down 90 cents at $300.40. July bean oil's up 117 at 70.86. Corn's down this morning as development weather forecasts generally look favorable into early July for most of the region. Demand's solid, and corn's also monitoring harvest activity in South America. July's down 4.25 at 4.13 and a quarter. September's 3.75 lower at 4.21 and a half. And wheat is down today. Watching U.S. winter wheat harvest results along with global crop weather. July Chicago's down 6.5 at 5.99 and a quarter. Cotton's mixed and rice is up ahead of this afternoon's crop progress and condition update. Most active December cotton's up 26 at 79.93, and September rice is 19.5 higher at 12.76. Live and feeder cattle are supported by last week's direct business and placement numbers from the on-feeder port as they watch the distribution of this week's show list. August live's up 270 at 249.32. October's 245 higher, 242.42. August feeders with this weakness in corn are now up 615 at 372.75. And hogs are lower this morning on technical weakness. July lean is down 45 cents at 94.57. August is 12 lower at 96.60. 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You can also find us on Facebook and YouTube. John Perkins, Brownfield.
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0: This is John Tesh on the River, 94.9 and 99.1 FM. Okay, guys, how do you tell if the woman in your life is lying? Is that possible? Not in my house, but maybe in yours. Here are the facts from former FBI agent and body language expert Joe Navarro. It's because my wife never lies. Joe Navarro says, when you ask her questions, here are the clues to look for. First, she presses her lips together. So if she presses her lips together, that indicates stress, he says, and most people are stressed when they lie. The next clue, she isn't telling the truth, she crinkles her nose. People react to unpleasant questions the same way they react to unpleasant smells. They wrinkle their nose. Clue number three from our expert, she touches or protects her neck. Ooh, this is good. Retired FBI agent Navarro says, when a woman feels threatened, she tends to touch the front of her neck or play with her necklace because it's an area that's physically vulnerable. For men, their tell is fidgeting with their tie. One final clue that the lady that you're with may not be truthful. She starts rubbing her eyes. Our expert says she's subconsciously trying to block her line of vision. In fact, the tell is so common, our expert says even blind people do this when they lie.
1: Intelligence for your life.
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1: Here's your river forecast. Mainly clear today with a high of 75. North winds around 5 miles an hour. Lows dip down to about 54 tonight. A blend of clouds and sun tomorrow. High of 76. Upper 70s Wednesday with a chance for storms. Turning cooler Thursday with highs in the mid-70s. I'm meteorologist Derek Hite on 94.9 and 99.1 The River. Right now, it's 68 degrees.
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1: All right, folks, next time you have a headache, try this. Take a walk on some grass barefoot. Give Gerard, you're always talking about this, about grounding, right?
2: I do this all the time.
1: So researchers at the University of Connecticut found that walking barefoot through soft grass stimulates nerves in the feet that dial down brain inflammation.
2: So everybody calls me a hippie. But I wear sandals a lot, and sometimes, you know, you're sitting in a field, or like I met my kids' soccer games, I just take the sandals off and I'm standing in the grass in bare feet. I love the way that it feels. It stimulates nerves in my feet that don't normally get stimulated. I absolutely like it. I live this, and there's something, I don't know how much truth there is to this, but it's something about the ions that are supposedly transferred into your feet. I don't know, but what I do know is that it feels good, and so I do it consistently, and I highly recommend it.
1: Yeah, it turns out that grass tickling your feet, according to the University of Connecticut, can relax scalp muscles that are spasming and raise your pain threshold, and 10 minutes later, your headache is gone.
2: Yeah, this does not apply to gas station restrooms, right? This is fields of grass.
1: Yeah. It's and by the way, the best nerve stimulation is if you step on a bee. That's amazing.
2: That'll stimulate some nerves.
1: I've done that. Yeah, my headache's gone. I can't even feel my headache anymore.

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7: Here's your river forecast. Mainly clear today with a high of 75. North winds around 5 miles an hour. Lows dip down to about 54 tonight. A blend of clouds and sun tomorrow. High of 76. Upper 70s Wednesday with a chance for storms. Turning cooler Thursday with highs in the mid-70s. I'm meteorologist Derek Kite on 94.9 and 99.1 The River. Right now, it's 68 degrees.
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This is John Tesh on the River, 94.9 and 99.1 FM. John Tesh back with you, and why is it that we seem to love things that are so bad that they're good? Like, for example, the Sharknado movies or 90 Day Fiancé. Marketing professor Caleb Warren studies so-called ironic consumption, and in an experiment, nearly 400 participants were asked to choose one joke to read from several options, and all the jokes had a quality rating. As expected, most of the participants preferred the best-rated joke, but the second most popular joke was the worst-rated one. People were more likely to choose the worst-rated joke compared with ones in the middle. In a similar experiment, people were asked to view art. And again, they either wanted to see the highest-rated art or the worst art. The researchers say there's entertainment value in something, quote, so bad that it's good. It's usually funnier and more absurd, and that's why people seek out badness. It goes against what's expected. People like doing and celebrating the unexpected.

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So I get this question a lot after I do the show every day. What happens if I take a break from exercise? We've talked before about how good exercise is for cognitive function. Of course, it gets your blood pumping right into the brain, sends more fuel to your brain, literally expanding areas related to memory and higher level thinking. And a brisk walk in the morning, for example, gets blood flowing to the brain all day long. But now the latest research is telling us that if we go 10 days without any cardio activity,

0: all the brain-boosting benefits we gained from previous exercise are obliterated. That's according to research from the University of Maryland. They found that when people stopped exercising altogether for a little over a week, much less blood was flowing to the brain, and the flow significantly declined going to the lobes of the hippocampus, which is responsible for memory. So the study authors say the message is clear. For the continued health of your brain, we gotta keep moving.
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11: 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He is a 2017 Walk-On High School graduate and an Eagle Scout with the Boy Scout Troop 64 in Walk-On. 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
12: Here's your river forecast. Mainly clear today with a high of 75. North winds around 5 miles an hour. Lows dip down to about 54 tonight. A blend of clouds and sun tomorrow. High of 76. Upper 70s Wednesday with a chance for storms, turning cooler Thursday with highs in the mid-70s. I'm meteorologist Derek Height on 94.9 and 99.1 The River. Right now, it's 70 degrees.
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0: This is John Tesh on The River, 94.9 and 99.1 FM. So more than 10 million North Americans are believed to be living with mild cognitive impairment, but 90% just don't know it. This is according to a new study in the journal Frontiers in Human Neuroscience, but a simple screening tool may help close the gap. And all it takes is just looking at your handwriting. Listen to this. Researchers studied adults between the ages of 62 and 92. Half had been diagnosed with cognitive impairment. The other half had healthy brains. And then they had everybody do handwriting tests, copying sentences and writing from dictation. And the differences were striking. The adults with cognitive impairment paused longer between pen strokes and used smaller strokes when writing sentences. And it was most obvious when the study subjects were writing from dictation, because transcribing spoken words requires the brain to do multiple things at once, right? Listen, process language, convert sounds into written form, and coordinate movement. That's a big cognitive load. So it exposes cognitive decline more easily. The scientists say writing can act like a window into the brain, and they're hoping it will become a simpler and affordable tool to use in routine healthcare visits with no specialized equipment required. Fascinating.
1: Intelligence for your life.
0: Coming up, this is the era of intentional dating, say the experts. According to a new Singles in America study, the study found that singles today appear more interested in dating with the intention of finding monogamy. We'll explore this intentional dating for you next.

0: Radio Iowa. I'm Darren Danielson. Iowa Congresswoman Ashley Hinson, a Republican from Marion, says she wants Congress to get a briefing on the Iran peace deal.
1: We're not in session last week, so as many of these documents and potential agreements were coming out, they were being reported in the press, but we have not gotten an official briefing on them yet.
0: Hinson says ensuring that Iran never has a nuclear weapon and making sure we're supporting our allies are key things in the deal for her. Alcohol will be sold inside the stadiums at Iowa State home football and basketball games this season. ISU Athletic Director Jamie Pollard announced that today, saying they'll offer beer, wine, and prepackaged ready-to-drink cocktails. He says it's part of an effort to increase revenue. The Smithsonian's Museum of Natural History in Washington will feature some pearl buttons from Iowa as part of the America 250 exhibit of rare objects and specimens from all 50 states. Those buttons come from Muscatine's National Pearl Button Museum. Radio Iowa, I'm Dar Danielson.
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4: 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A Hawkeye man was taken into custody on three charges early Sunday morning. The Fayette County Sheriff's Office says 64-year-old Scott Zell was wanted on charges of dominion, control of a firearm, and possession of an offensive weapon by a felon. Zell was transported to the Fayette County Jail and held for an initial appearance. With this information update, I'm Darren Swenson.
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7: Here's your river forecast. Lots of sunshine this afternoon with a high of 75. North winds 5 to 10 miles an hour. Lows around 54. Tonight, partly cloudy. Daytime highs approaching 76. Tomorrow, partly cloudy. Upper 70s Wednesday with a chance for storms. Mid-70s, sunshine mixed with clouds at times Thursday. I'm meteorologist Derek Hite on 94.9 and 99.1 The River. Currently 70.
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1: So it is apparently the era of intentional dating. This is according to the New Singles in America study. It found that singles appear to be less interested in casual relationships and more interested in dating with the intention of finding monogamy. The survey polled 5,000 single people, large study, and it found that 69% of dating app users are now looking for commitment, not a fling. Michael Rosenfield is a sociology professor at Stanford who has studied online dating for more than a decade. He says this trend toward intentional dating can be clearly seen in online dating patterns, where more people have been using dating apps to search for committed relationships as opposed to short-term flings. Professor Rosenfield says online dating is the number one way people meet partners these days. And over the last couple of years, singles have reassessed their priorities. They take monogamy and partnership much more seriously now than before. That mindset leads to more long-term relationships.
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7: 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All right, Gabe, I want to see what you think about this. It's from neurobiologist Dr. Rul Jandial. It's a way to boost your creativity. He says, keep a journal by your bed because in the five, how many times did we talk about this?
8: Yep.
7: But now, I mean, everybody's studying this now. He found that because in the 5 to 10 minutes before you fall asleep, your brain is primed for creativity. It's when your alpha brainwaves, which increase focus, and your theta brainwaves, which calm you down, are both active. It's also a good time to think over any problems you're having. And when you wake up, you'll have more clarity about the situation. And you don't have to go crazy. You have a nice journal. But
8: yeah.
7: I have one of those composition notebooks.
8: Yeah, you get composition notebook. You buy it's like five for a dollar at Target.
7: Yeah,
8: you
7: get, you know, or like, Amazon. Yeah,
8: yeah. You get a whole bunch of those and you're good to go. Look, how many times have you and I, before I started doing this, before I started keeping a pen and paper next to my bed, there would be so many times I would be drifting off to sleep. And I'd have these absolute moments of clarity where all of a sudden everything kind of made sense. Oh, when I wake up, I'm going to do this, this, this, and this. It's going to be perfect. I got a great idea for a screenplay. I got a great idea for how I'm going to do this. And then I fall asleep. There's no way I'll forget this. It's too good. Oh. And then I wake up the next day. I'm like, oh, my gosh. What was I thinking last night? Just keep the thing by your bed. I mean, comedian Jerry Seinfeld does this. He keeps it by his bed to write down joke ideas. You enjoy the power, the $400 million power of Jerry Seinfeld by just spending 20 cents on a notebook.
7: And by the way, you just described my story of not going to sleep, but calling my answering machine and singing the basketball theme into the...
8: And what happened there? The biggest song you've ever written, yes, Round Ball Rock.
7: Exactly. Not 400 million, but, you know.
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0: I'm John Tesh. We're coming back with all the information you need to live a better life.
1: A quiet start for direct cash cattle and cash hogs. Hello, I'm Megan Grebner with your Brownfield Livestock Market Report. Direct cash cattle trade activity is quiet to start the week. Buyers and sellers have been busy taking inventory. Bids and asking prices have yet to be established, and significant trade volume is likely going to hold out until sometime Thursday or Friday. Deals last week took all week to develop. Southern Live Business was at $258 to $260, $2 to $5 higher than the previous week's weighted averages. Northern Dress Deals had a full range of $408 to $410, mostly $3 higher than the prior week's weighted average basis. Box beef is higher at midday with solid demand for light offerings. Choice up $1.24 at $395.61. Select up $1.86 at $373.94. At the Fort Pierre Livestock Auction in South Dakota last week, feeder steers 700 to 800 pounds were $5 to $15 higher. Steers 850 pounds and up were $2 higher. Feeder heifers were steady to firm. The USDA says there was very good demand for the offering and fall-born calves and yearling steers and heifers. Flesh condition was really attractive, including those that were feed yard backgrounded. Drought conditions are causing producers to pull cattle early. The market overall was active. Medium and large one feeder steers, 658 to 699 pounds, brought $423 to $452. Medium and large one feeder heifers, 606 to 648 pounds, brought $400 to $439. Cash hog prices were not reported due to confidentiality. The industry will get an update Thursday with the USDA's quarterly hogs and pigs report. Supplies of market-ready hogs have been ample, which continues to give packers leverage to control the pace of business. Demand remains crucial. Globally, there have been some bright spots, but there are lingering concerns about long-term strength. Domestic demand could continue to benefit from pork's competitive price. In the retail space, the five-day rolling average for barrels and gilts at the National Daily Direct is $96.65. At Illinois, slaughter sows were steady with moderate demand for light offerings at $47 to $59. Barrows and gilts were $2 higher with moderate demand for moderate offerings. And pork values were higher at midday, up 21 cents at $96.98. Bellies, hams, and ribs were all higher. I'm Megan Grebner for Brownfield.
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8: Here's your river forecast. Lots of sunshine this afternoon with a high of 75. North winds 5 to 10 miles an hour. Lows around 54. Tonight, partly cloudy. Daytime highs approaching 76. Tomorrow, partly cloudy. upper 70s Wednesday with a chance for storms. Mid-70s, sunshine mixed with clouds at times Thursday. I'm meteorologist Derek Height on 94.9 and 99.1 The River. Currently, it's 72 degrees.
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1: Stand by for some great texting tips, according to Michael Hyatt, author of Get Noticed in a Noisy World. Would you like somebody to respond to your text message quickly? Then give them an attention-grabbing headline followed by an exclamation point, like, I have news you need to hear, exclamation point. Hyatt says, seeing an exclamation point makes people take notice and they respond more quickly. Now, try it.
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4: Here's your river forecast. Lots of sunshine this afternoon with a high of 75. North winds 5 to 10 miles an hour. Lows around 54. Tonight, partly cloudy. Daytime highs approaching 76. Tomorrow, partly cloudy. Upper 70s Wednesday with a chance for storms. Mid-70s, sunshine mixed with clouds at times Thursday. I'm meteorologist Derek Kite on 94.9 and 99.1 The River. Currently, it's 72 degrees.
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Billy Joel coming up, Uncle Cracker, now Cyndi Lauper.

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Thanks for listening to The River. I'm Kathy Ray. According to a new survey, about 60% of Americans have planned or are planning to take a road trip this summer, and most say they prefer to travel with good friends. More than a third of people planning a trip this summer want to bring their best friend along, and many say those trips deliver something you just can't get anywhere else. Nearly 70% say hitting the road with a close friend creates more meaningful quality time than months of everyday hangouts. And about two-thirds say those trips actually help keep their friendships strong. In fact, almost 75% say road trips with friends are more fun than other kinds of travel. Are you taking any road trips with your friends this summer?

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From weddings to birthdays, reunions, and any kind of party, Music Cruiser's brings the music, the energy, and the fun, all customized for your event.

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9: Your afternoon forecast with the Rivers. Sunshine this afternoon. Tonight, partly cloudy, a low of 54. Tomorrow, partly sunny, 76. And for Wednesday, starting the day out with a chance of a shower or thunderstorm, otherwise 77 with sunshine. More sunshine on Thursday. Right now, 75 with Phil Collins.

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0: 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We have your forecast coming up, as well as Hall & Oates, Chicago, and Joe Cocker and Jennifer Warnes.
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8: Here's your river forecast. Temperatures reach up to 75 this afternoon under mainly sunny skies. Winds out of the north, 5 to 10 miles an hour. Mainly clear skies again tonight. Lows dip down to about 53. Sunshine mixed with clouds at times tomorrow. High temperatures reach up to 76. I'm meteorologist Derek Hite on 94.9 and 99.1 The River. Currently 73.
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Train on the River, and the June Kelmer Area Free Community Meal is happening on Thursday. Serving will be from 5 to 6:30 at the Kelmer Lutheran Church. And smoked pork loin, baked beans. Enjoy a great meal, some great conversation, no dishes to wash, and it's free on Thursday at the Kelmer Lutheran Church, 5 to 6:30. Look at the-

0: Thanks for listening to The River. So for years, boomers, Gen X, and millennials have gravitated toward classic sports, but Gen Z is heading in a different direction. Golf, older golfers head out for 18 holes in a foursome. When Gen Z does golf, they're doing it differently. 76% prefer solo rounds and 68% are visiting golf entertainment venues like Topgolf rather than the actual courses. And bowling, well, boomers made the most of it in the years past, but it has fizzled since then. It's a team-based scheduled commitment, which is not how younger generations organize their free time now. And tennis with its needs for a partner and a court reservation is also too much of a hassle for Gen Z to get excited about. And softball, companies, softball teams and community slow pitch leagues don't have nearly the appeal for young people as they did in the past. Yep, classic sports are losing the Gen Zs.
1: Soybeans are mixed, corn and hogs are lower, cattle were up. Hello, I'm Megan Grabner with your commodity market update on Brownfield. You better build bigger bins. It's just a suggestion, but regardless, be ready to maximize your per acre profits with MX Series corn by Stein. Stein has yield. Soybeans were mixed. Crush margins have dipped, but are still positive, and bean oil is up on biodiesel demand expectations. The trade is waiting for more new demand from China. July beans were down 7 at 11.15 and 3 quarters. August beans down 5 and 3 quarters at 11.22 and a half. Corn was lower on fund and technical selling. Development weather forecasts generally look favorable into early July for most of the region. Traders are also monitoring harvest activity in South America. July corn was down 6 at 4.11 and a half. September corn down 5 and a half at 4.19 and 3 quarters. The wheat complex was lower on fund and technical selling. Wheat is watching U.S. winter wheat harvest results along with global weather. A hot, dry spell in parts of the European Union could have some impact on that crop. In Chicago, July wheat was down 8.25 at 5.97 and a half. September wheat was down 6.5 at 6.07 and a half. In Kansas City, July wheat was down 10.5 at 6.33 and a half. And in Minneapolis, July wheat was down 10 and 3 quarters at 6.12 and a quarter. Live and feeder cattle were up, waiting for direct business to develop. Feeders had additional support from the losses in corn. Box beef was higher at midday. August live's up 72 cents at 247.35. October live's up 102 at 241. August feeder cattle were up 382 at 370.42. Hogs were mostly lower on technical weakness. Butcher hogs were $2 higher, and the major directs were not reported. July lean hogs were down 37 at 94.65. August lean hogs were unchanged at 96.72.

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17: Your afternoon forecast with the river. Sunshine this afternoon and beautiful tonight, partly cloudy, a low of 54. And tomorrow, partly sunny, 76 for your Tuesday night. Showers and thunderstorms roll in overnight, giving us a chance of some rain in the morning on Wednesday. Otherwise, sunshine 77, and Thursday, sunshine 74. It is 75 now with Adele.

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0: 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We have Linda Ronstadt coming up, John Lennon, and about 3:30 our history lesson. 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
7: Here's your river forecast. Temperatures reach up to 75 this afternoon under mainly sunny skies. Winds out of the north, 5 to 10 miles an hour. Mainly clear skies again tonight. Lows dip down to about 53. Sunshine mixed with clouds at times tomorrow. High temperatures reach up to 76. I'm meteorologist Derek Height on 94.9 and 99.1 The River. Right now, 73.
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0: John Lennon on the River. I'm Kathy Ray. Yes, we've heard of beach chickens. Well, now you can get ready for porch geese because they haven't started appearing at front doors in your neighborhood. Well, they will be soon. Have you seen any yet? The quirky home decor trend from the 80s is making an unexpected comeback. Porch geese, the concrete or plastic lawn ornaments famous for wearing seasonal outfits, are suddenly in high demand, with some retailers reporting back orders in the hundreds. Once a staple of suburban yards, porch geese are being enhanced or embraced by a new generation drawn to vintage and whimsical decor. Now, owners dress them for holidays, special occasions, and even everyday fun, with outfits ranging from patriotic costumes and raincoats to bathrobes, bikinis, and hot dog suits. The trend reflects a growing interest in nostalgia, thrift store finds, and adding personality to homes. For many, these fashionable feathered friends are impossible to resist. So just like any other year, the hottest model of 2026 is most made of plastic.
1: Direct cattle markets were quiet Monday. Butcher hogs were steady. I'm John Perkins with a Brownfield Market Update. Farming's in your DNA and Stein's as well. Stein offers seed genetics developed by farmers for farmers. Stein has yield. Live life your way with Stein. Soybeans were mostly lower and corn was down ahead of the USDA's weekly crop numbers. July beans were 7 lower at 11.15 and 3 quarters. August was down 5 and 3 quarters to 11.22 and a half. July corn was 6 lower at 4.11 and a half. September was down 5 and a half at 4.19 and 3 quarters. Live and feeder cattle were up. The feeders in the lead on that lower move in corn. August live is 72 higher at 247.35. October was up 102 at 241. August feeders were 382 higher at 370.42. And hogs were mixed on technical weakness and spread trade, with July down 37 at 94.65 and August lean closing steady at 96.72. John Perkins, Brownfield.
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0: Time now for our history lesson. Starting in 1941, German troops invaded the Soviet Union. 1944, President Franklin Roosevelt signed the GI Bill of Rights, giving a broad package of benefits to World War II veterans. 1969, actress-singer Judy Garland, The Wizard of Oz, Meet Me in St. Louis, A Star is Born, died at the age of 47. 1983, the National Hockey League instituted a five-minute sudden death overtime period. 1990, Adam Sandler joined Saturday Night Live. 2009, Chris Brown pled guilty to the charges for beating Rihanna on February 7th, 2009, the night before the Grammy Awards. That's your history on this date. Coming up, your forecast.
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0: Your afternoon forecast with the river. Sunshine this afternoon and beautiful for your Monday. Tonight, partly cloudy, a low of 54. Tomorrow, 76 with sunshine. Tomorrow night, showers, thunderstorms rolling in overnight with a low of 60. And Wednesday, starting the day out with a chance of a shower or thunderstorm. Otherwise, mostly sunny, 77 with sunshine on Thursday. 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
1: Passenger on the River, and tonight it is softball action here on the river. Central El Dakitter will be at Key High tonight. 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

0: 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And coming up is your forecast, as well as Kelly Clarkson, Olivia Newton-John, and Michael Jackson.
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14: Here's your river forecast. Temperatures reach up to 75. This afternoon, under mainly sunny skies, winds out of the north, 5 to 10 miles an hour. Mainly clear skies again tonight, lows dip down to about 53. Sunshine mixed with clouds at times tomorrow, high temperatures reach up to 76. I'm meteorologist Derek Height on 94.9 and 99.1 The River. Right now, 73.
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And on Wednesday, the Frankville Presbyterian Church women are serving their annual pie and ice cream meal from 4:30 to 7. $12 per meal. You can dine in or carry out. That's the Frankville Presbyterian Church women on Wednesday.

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0: 94.9 99.1 Won the River. I'm Kathy Ray. So this new survey suggests that snacking has now become a full-fledged lifestyle. 3 in 5 people admit to keeping a secret snack stash somewhere in their home. Most often, it's in their bedroom. Some more unconventional places to store snacks include the garage, attic, basement, and even the bathroom. Popular away-from-home snack hiding spots include the car, the office desk, a friend or family member's home, or even a gym locker. Now, more than half of respondents polled conducted in the U.S. confessed they have eaten an entire bag of chips in one sitting. Well, 39% said they sometimes spend a whole day eating snacks instead of proper meals. So nearly 1 in 5 said they lie about what they're snacking on to avoid judgment. And respondents snack an average of 4 times a day, and 79% consider themselves snack people rather than meal people. Many say snacking is also a social activity best enjoyed with friends. Well, you know, some people have a junk drawer, some have a food drawer.
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2: 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Everyone's always talking because they just want to be heard. 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It's about listening, about understanding each other because we've shared the same experiences. 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
1: Here is your river forecast. Partly cloudy tonight with a low of 54. Sunshine tomorrow with a high of 76. And for tomorrow night, showers and thunderstorms are possible overnight with a low of 60, bringing us some chance of rain or showers in the morning on Wednesday. Otherwise, sunshine 77 and more sunshine on Thursday. Now it's Carol King.

0: 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Yeah, you said forever, now I drive alone past your street.
1: That's Olivia Rodrigo on 94.9 99.1. Your softball action coming up here on the river with Centra Alcater at Key High. It's all beginning at 5 o'clock with Pat Wagner. We're leaving you with a thought for the night, thanks to George Carlin. People who say they don't care what people think are usually desperate to have people think they don't care what people think.

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1: From the New Albany Elementary softball field in New Albany, Iowa, Upper Iowa Conference softball is on the air on 99.1 The River, 94.9 FM, RiverRadioFM.com. Pat Wagner, Brad Wild with you this afternoon from New Albany for Upper Iowa Conference softball at Central Alcater at Key High. Brad, it's the final 2 weeks of the season. Pairing's going to be coming out sometime this week. Tournament's going to be getting going here in about 2 weeks. But the race for the conference championship in both the big division and the small division in the Upper Iowa Conference are both far from over. The Keyhawks, as usual, are right there near the top of the small division.
2: Kind of time of the season, Pat, we've always talked. You want to start kind of locking in your lineups, kind of getting the lineup adjusted and ready just how you want it to go the last week or two with some level of stability before entering tournament play. But it's good. It's nice to be able to play some pressure games down the stretch. It prepares everybody for the pressure they see come tournament time.
1: It's a beautiful day for softball here in New Albany, all throughout northeast Iowa, southeast Minnesota, and southwest Wisconsin. 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
1: 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The Central Alcater Warriors, almost got my Upper Iowa Conference Warriors mixed up. The Central Alcater Warriors have won 2 games in the season, and they've lost 12 in conference play. They're 2-16 overall. Last time they played was a doubleheader against New Hampton last week, June 17th. They dropped that doubleheader against New Hampton. Their head coach is Abby Kummer, and she's assisted by Kirsten Tangi. And their leading hitter on the season has been a senior, Oakley Armstrong. She's got 17 hits on the year, batting right at .500. Freshman Tenley Meyer with 3 doubles, batting .321. And freshman Zoe Armstrong with 3 doubles, batting .312. Tenley Borman will be their pitcher tonight. She's 1-1, lost 7. She's pitched 33 innings and struck out 17. Keyhawks, of course, are coached by Elizabeth Hill, assisted by Allison Wagner. They are 10-4 in the league, 18-8 overall. Last time they played was on Saturday, the 20th of June, defeating Waukon 14-1 and Monticello 6-4 at the West Delaware Tournament. They lost on Friday to Cascade and Independence in that tournament. That snapped a 9-game winning streak for the Keyhawks. And then they came back on Saturday and won 2 games to get another one started. Coach Hill, of course, has been around for a while now. She's won a couple state titles, been a runner-up another time, and he always has the Keyhawks playing solid ball near the top of the league. As we said, they're 10-4 in conference, 18-8 overall. Addison Winters is hitting .495. She's collected 45 hits in the year, including 2 homers. She's also stolen 18 bases. Riley Mutterman, 41 hits, 11 doubles, 2 homers, and 34 driven in. Brad, double-check your RBI stats because I think she has a lot of RBIs, but I think I wrote that down incorrectly. 38 RBIs, is that right?
2: Let me pull it out and take a look here, Pat.
1: He'll have it for you by the third inning, folks.
2: Yeah, if you're lucky.
1: Riley Mutterman, 2 homers, 38 RBIs, batting .494.
2: I have 38 RBIs as well, Pat. That's what I have for Riley.
1: Lila Strong, batting .412 in the air. She's hit a homer and driven in 20. And Lillian Colesrud, .427, 2 homers and 33 driven in. Winners will be the pitcher today. She's 9-5 in the year. She's pitched 73 innings to a 4.58 earned run average, struck out 41 and walked 53. Riley Mutterman could also pitch today. Keogh score 8 runs a game, and they give up 4.5 runs a game. 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They're at 101 First Avenue Northwest in Waukon. 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Amana, it lasts and lasts and lasts. Are you ready?
2: I'm absolutely ready.
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2: Leading off for Central Locator, the shortstop, number 15, Zoe Armstrong, batting second. Pitcher, Tenley Borman. Hitting in the three-hole, the center fielder, Oakley Armstrong. Batting cleanup, left fielder, Miley Mueller. Crystal Goodrich will be hitting fifth and catching. In the six-hole, Madeline Pope. She'll be playing right field tonight. At third, batting seventh, Tenley Meyer. At first, batting eighth, Aiden Schutte. And rounding out the starting lineup, Mackenzie Thorson, who will be playing second base. So Central will be going Armstrong, Borman, Armstrong, Mueller, Goodrich, Pope, Meyer, Schutte, and Thorson.
1: And that was beautiful, Brad.
2: Not bad, was it?
1: About the fourth inning or so, Brad will read the phone, will sing the phone book to you. That was really, really well done.
2: Well, just wait till we get the fashion report. You haven't seen anything yet.
1: 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Keogh swinging with Addison Winters leading off, and she is doing the pitching. Batting second and third base, Riley Mutterman. Lillian Colesrud bats third. She's the shortstop. Cleanup hitter is Elena Schulte. She's doing the catching. Center fielder Lila Strong bats fifth. Batting sixth and playing left field, Layla Mathis. Hitting seventh at first base, Isabel Mattil. Hitting eighth in right field, Alexis Rowan. And batting ninth and playing second base, Morgan Maughan. So the Keyhawks going with winners, Mutterman, Colesrud, Schulte, Strong, Mathis, Mattil, Rowan, and Maughan. Keyhawks, 4 seniors who have played a lot of softball in their days, had a lot of sports in their days, really. They've had a pretty good senior year. But, you know, you're talking about 4 girls who have, Addison Winters, Lily Colesrud for sure, played 5 seasons of softball. And I know that Izzy Mattil and Elena Schulte got some time in as 8th graders. And they've had success in all their sports. And success breeds success.
2: Absolutely. Good group of kids, hard workers, and like you said, in a small school, you see that where you have a group go through like that and they succeed in multiple sports.

0: And as you heard, the Hillsbeck Marching Band has made its way to New Albany for the national anthem. 78 beautiful degrees, folks. The wind is blowing straight out. There's going to be some fly balls that are going to get some good help today. As we said, 78 degrees, mostly sunny skies. It's a beautiful night for softball. Going to be a pair of Upper Iowa Conference games here tonight. Come on up and enjoy them. And if you can't, glad to be with us on 99.1 The River, 94.9 FM, River Radio FM.com, and LA Communication Station. Tomorrow night, Randy Iverson will be back on the air. The one and only. Randy Iverson will be back on the air tomorrow night. He's going to have Cascade at South Winneshiek in baseball. That should be a good one.
1: Baseball game, shouldn't
0: you bet? Yeah, 7 o'clock start, somewhere in there anyway. Randy on the air for Cascade at South Wind tomorrow night in non-conference baseball. And Wednesday, I'll be back on the air. Randy and I getting together. Key at South Wind, Upper Iowa Conference softball doubleheader. Going to be Randy and Pat on the air. And we'll be on shortly before 5 o'clock. And once again, should be a dandy softball doubleheader. Key High leading the small school division, South Winneshiek, as of tonight, leading the big school division. And Randy and I will have that for you 5 o'clock on Wednesday night.
1: Yeah, a lot of good ball played late in the season here, Pat. I mean, it's good. Nice tune-up right before tournament time.
0: Brad had some things going on last week. He wasn't able to be with us. We kind of talked about that, how in the Upper Iowa Conference baseball race, there's a lot of teams having nice seasons. First pitch of the game is swung on and missed. Strike one from Addison Winters to Zoe Armstrong. But four baseball teams have really established themselves as probably the cream of the crop in the Upper Iowa Conference right now. High and away counts even, ball, one ball and one strike. And softball, there's a couple teams still knocking on the door in the small school division right behind Key High. And in the big school division, swung on and missed. Counts a ball and two strikes now on Zoe Armstrong. In the big school division, Brad, New Hampton and Cresco are right on Southwind's tail.
1: Two good softball teams. It's nice to see. I saw that Postal played Southwind competitively the other day. It's nice to see some of the smaller school teams that are now starting to get more competitive as well, Pat. So a lot of good softball and baseball to be played yet.
0: Two ball, two strike pitches. Swung on and missed. She struck her out, her 42nd strikeout of the season, and that's how we begin this game.
1: Big thing, she commanded the strike zone. First pitch strike, kind of just went at her and did what she needed to do there, Pat.
0: We've talked about that before many times. Here's Winters' first pitch to Borman, rides high. Addison Winters can command the strike zone and pitch from ahead. She's pretty tough.
1: Yeah, and the thing she gives you a true athlete on the mound, which makes some of the slap hitting and bunting difficult because she's so quick off the mound to go get it.
0: Ball too high. You can't defend a walk.
1: Pretty difficult to do that.
0: Chokes up in the back, bat a couple inches, does this batter, Tenley Borman. She swings and sends a foul back to the screen. It's two balls and a strike on Borman. She's their pitcher tonight for Elkader. Right-handed batter, chokes up a couple inches on the bat, stands in the middle of the box, has that front foot toe dug in with the heel off the ground. There's a swing and a foul back to the screen. Counts even, two balls and two strikes with one out. Hawk outfield, Lila Strong in center, flanked by Layla Mathis in left, and Alexis Rowan in right. Comes a 2-2 offering. High. Counts full of three balls and two strikes.
1: She comes in at 4-12, so she's had a very nice season so far for Tenley Borman.
0: Here comes the full count offering, ball four high. So she struck out one, and now she's walked one.
1: You know, and even with Zoe Armstrong with the strikeout, she did probably extend the strike zone on a couple of the swings. Her pitch is high. Kind of the one thing with Winters, and it's actually exactly the opposite with baseball. Baseball, if you're missing high, it's because you're releasing early. Softball, when you're missing high, you're releasing late.
0: Izzy Bindert is going to be the Curtis runner for Borman. First pitch to Oakley Armstrong is right down the middle for strike one. No balls and a strike on Oakley Armstrong.
1: team's leading hitter at 500. That's a pretty good season, Pat.
0: Seen our Oakley Armstrong in several sports throughout the years. Strike two right down Alan McKee Street.
1: Yeah, for the Fighting Wildlife.
0: Oh, yeah.
1: Excuse me. This basketball team. I mean,
0: she was a great hustler. Yeah. I remember her over the years. Ground ball back through the middle in the center field, and there goes the no hitter. Or does it? She's safe at second. Lila Strong made a nice play on it in right center field. Got it in quickly to the shortstop Lillian Calsrud, and they almost forced her at second base.
1: So here's the interesting thing. We talked about Borman hitting 412, Armstrong 500, now Mueller at 250, but then they drop off to 121 and 100. So kind of something you see in small schools a little bit. After you get through the middle of the lineup, you see a little bit of a drop.
0: Strike on the outside corner to the left-handed batting, Miley Mueller. Off-speed pitch just a bit outside.
1: Really good changeup, good place for it there.
0: Hawk infield, third to first, Mutterman, Colesrud, Maughan, and Mattil. Pitch is high, two balls and a strike. And Elena Schulte behind the plate, catching the offerings of Addison Winters. Long, lanky right-hander. Here's the 2-1 pitch. Swung on and missed. She had a healthy cut. Threw it right by her. Counts even at two balls and two strikes. All Hawk infielders with that lightweight mask on. Comes a 2-2 offering, grounded toward third and foul.
1: Boy, that was just outside the line there. Would have been trouble. See, Kia is playing really shallow in right field with the lefty. If she can get the barrel out on one.
0: And the wind is blowing out pretty briskly. Anything gets up in the air, it's going to get some help.
1: Kind of pretty shallow all around the outfield, actually.
0: Mm-hmm. Pitches high and tight, three balls and two strikes. Mutterman, Hawk third baseman, the only player on the infield of the regular infielders other than the pitcher not wearing sunglasses. Swung on, missed. She struck her out. Two outs in the inning. And that brings up Crystal Goodrich. Abby Comer is the head coach for Central Elkader, and Kirsten Tangi in the first base coach's box. And Crystal Goodrich steps in to hit. Right-handed batter. Takes a pitch that rides high and away. She holds that bat right down in the knob. And long blonde ponytail hanging out the back of her helmet. The strike right on the outside corner. Snap throw to first. Runners back with a head first slide.
1: Yeah, you don't want to get back picked on that.
0: No.
1: Runners on first and second. You don't want to be
0: two outs. One ball, one strike pitch to Goodrich. Swings and misses, strike two.
1: Probably go ahead and either elevate a fastball here, maybe. She looks like she's a little bit late on the fastball.
0: Rubbing that ball up on her right hip. Now into the windup she goes. That pitch is low. Counts two balls and two strikes on Crystal Goodrich. Glad to be with us, folks, right here in 99.1 The River, 94.9 FM, RiverRadioFM.com. Swung on and missed. She struck her out. She's going to have to tag her. Nope, she took herself out by jogging back to the dugout. Winner strikes out the side. In between, she walks one and gives up a hit. No runs, a hit. No errors, two left, going to the bottom half of the first inning. Central Elkader, nothing. Keyhigh coming up.
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0: Umpires for today's game. Behind the plate will be Jamie Rodenberg, and on the bases is Rick Meisner. Respect the work of the umpires, the players, and the coaches, folks. Eastern Elm McKee Community Schools and Central Community Schools, in conjunction with the Upper Iowa Conference and the Iowa Girls High School Athletic Union, remind you that sportsmanship is priority number one. Respect the work of the officials, the coaches, and the players. Encourage their effort. Have a positive attitude. Remember, it's competition. They're out there not only competing, but they're also learning. A lot of lifelong character traits. Cheer. Don't jeer. Brad, cheer, don't jeer.
1: I'll make sure to keep that in mind, Pat. Thanks for the reminder.
0: Sportsmanship. 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Our friend Brian Houlihan, who sees here tonight. On a beautiful night for softball, going to be Winters, Mutterman, and Kalsrud, the first three here in the first inning for Kihei. Okater left a pair of runners in the first. Winters, like most Kihei batters, will stand right up near the front of the box. Front of her foot will be right on the white chalk line. She's going to choke up just slightly. She's a right-handed batter. Here's the first offering from Tenley Borman, and it's a strike on the inside corner. No balls and one strike. Winners, as we mentioned in the outset, batting 495. Two homers in the year.
1: I have her for four homers, Pat.
0: Okay, you're right. There's a pitch that's high.
1: You know, the other thing, she's got 539 on base percentage. And we know with the base running piece of it, Pat, 18 stolen bases. So she's definitely a threat to go if she gets on.
0: Which is a lot of stolen bases for a Kihei team. Line drive, foul into the screen near the first base dugout. The visiting team, the Central Locator Warriors, in the first base dugout to our right. And the home team, the Keyhawks, in the third base dugout to our left. One ball, two strike pitch upcoming to Winters. And here it is. Hit off her fist, foul.
1: Really?
0: Past first base coach, Allison Wagner.
1: Really having trouble staying back right now.
0: Uh-huh. She kind of jammed herself on that pitch, I would say. Third baseman even with the bag. First baseman half a step or so in front of the bag. Outfield straight away. And fairly deep. The wind is blowing pretty briskly out. Here comes the 1-2. It's in the dirt. Two balls and two strikes on Addison Winters.
1: I think if you were to design the perfect day for a ball game, this might be close to it, right?
0: I think Shookie had a say in this, I think. Although he would play in any day, right?
1: That's true.
0: Rain or shine. Swung on and missed. She struck her out. Tenley Borman.
1: Could take a time through the lineup really to kind of adjust to the velocity. Like I said, right now they're having trouble keeping hands back.
0: 18 strikeouts on the year now for Tenley Borman. That brings up Riley Mutterman. A little bit more of a close stance for Mutterman. Holds the bat right down in the knob. First pitch to her. Upstairs, ball one. Jamie Rodenberg and Rick Meisner, a pair of veteran officials.
1: Probably a couple Hall of Fame inductees somewhere, don't you think, Pat?
0: Depends on what Hall of Fame it would be.
1: That's true.
0: It's one ball, no strikes on Mutterman. That pitch is very high. Miley Mueller, Oakley Armstrong, Madeline Pope, that's the central locator. Outfield, left, center, and right. Infield, third to first is Tenley Myers, Zoe Armstrong, Kenzie Thorsten, and Aiden Schutte. Catcher is Crystal Goodrich. And Tenley Borman's pitch is high and away. Three balls and no strikes now on Riley Mutterman.
1: Usually against people that throw slower, the adjustment is move as far up in the box as you can, and Kihei can't go any further to the top of the box than they are.
0: Kihawks typically do. There's the old automatic, makes it 3-1. Kihawks typically do stand near the front of the box, and
1: especially it's a good thing to do if you're facing like a rise ball pitcher. You get it before it jumps.
0: 3-1 delivery on the way from Borman to Mutterman. High ball four. So the Hawks have a base runner with one out here in the first. No score if you're just joining us. Picturesque New Albany Elementary School softball field here in New Albany. That's where the Keyhawks play. We look south toward the bluffs that head toward Lansing. Another beautiful sight here. Much like Shookie Fink Field. The ground ball. Pass to shortstop and in the left field for a base hit. Mutterman's going all the way to third. Here's the throw, the slide, the tag. She's there. And on the throw to third, Kolsrud is going to lope into second. Single by Kolsrud.
1: So breaking that down a little bit, Pat, Mutterman was in motion. He had a hit and run on. The shortstop broke up the middle to go cover second, created just enough hole to squeak the hit for Kolsrud through, and real aggressive base running to take an extra bag on that one by Mutterman.
0: Mutterman actually was in there much easier than I expected her to be. And now second and third, one out. And Elena Schulte's up, and first pitch to her is a strike in the inside corner. No balls and one strike. Well, through four batters, I got to give it to Tenley Borman. Despite the walk, she's basically worked ahead in the count.
1: Yeah, she has. She's going at him.
0: Other than Mutterman, she's got strike one in every batter. Here's the 0-1 pitch to Schulte. Hard hit ground ball in the hole between short and third. Hawks have a 1-0 lead and an RBI single by Elena Schulte. Mutterman scores. Kolsrud stops at third.
1: One of those she hit too hard to get two RBIs. It just reached the left fielder too quickly.
0: Hitting the hole between short and third, and we're going to have a courtesy runner for the catcher. Looks like it's going to be the one and only Josie Connolly. It's kind of interesting, you know, when you look at stats, Brad, and you pull up a team stats and you're going through, you're doing a little bit of preparation that you do, and you see a player like Josie Connolly who's batted like three times or maybe six times all year, and she's got 10 runs scored. And then you look at Elena Schulte, who's probably got over 30 hits in the year. Now here's the first pitch to Strong. It's high, and there goes Connolly, and she's going to cruise into second base without a play. Did you give stolen bases on that sort of a situation?
1: I did not. Defensive indifference is kind of what we always went with that. I did not issue if they made no attempt. Now, if they popped, make an attempt and make a play, definitely, but...
0: Pitches upstairs, 2-0. Kind of a fielder's choice where the catcher is not going to throw through and give that girl on third base an opportunity to score. So sorry, Josie. No stolen bases for you. Two ball, no strike pitch from Tenley Borman to the left-handed batting Lila Strong. Swings and fouls, one back the screen.
1: Just missed it, put a good swing on it.
0: Lila Strong, left-handed batter. She's had a really good junior season.
1: Two seasons in a row. She made an all-state team last year, Pat, and following that up, hitting .472.
0: Real big contributor in girls basketball last winter. And
1: state qualifier in track.
0: High jump, you bet. Line drive into center field, base hit. One run is going to score. Here comes Kolsrud scoring. Here comes Conley scoring. Here comes the throw. Nice job by the catcher, Crystal Goodrich, knocking that down. And Conley had to put the brakes on and hustle back to third base, so Kei leading 2-0.
1: Well, to our listeners on that one too, Pat, by that aggressive turn at third, you drew the throw through to the plate. That allowed Strong to advance from first to second back behind it just by making them throw through to the plate on that.
0: 2-0, Kei, one out in the first. His first pitch to Mathis. Just a bit inside, one ball, no strikes.
1: Even Hall of Famers miss calls once in a while, Pat.
0: Come on now. I tell you what, Brad, if you're the Elkader head coach, at some point you're watching that front line and the Kei batter's foot.
1: Yes, I agree completely.
0: Foul into the screen. It's almost completely wiped out. Then that makes it really tough for the umpire.
1: Probably ask him to rechalk it.
0: Mm-hmm. You could do that.
1: Yep.
0: It'd be interesting to see it. Mathis stands right at that front line, and her toes are about an inch from the line parallel to the plate. Comes the 1-1 pitch to Mathis from Tenley Borman. There's a strike on the outside corner. One ball and two strikes. Got a nice little crowd here. Plenty of room here in the grandstand for you, right directly behind home plate.
1: Definitely playing to pull. Big hole, kind of that 4-3 hole between second and first. A lot of space there.
0: 1-2 pitch from Tenley Borman to Layla Mathis. Is low, getting by the catcher. Here comes Conley. She's going to score standing. Big turn by Strong at third. She'll retreat back to the bag. Key Leach 3-0 on the wild pitch.
1: Typical Coach Hill team, real aggressive on the base paths. If they always look to take the extra bag if they can.
0: 2 balls and 2 strikes now. On Layla Mathis, infield's going to stay back to get the out. Outfield playing medium deep. Center fielder playing the hitter Mathis to pull. Here's the pitch. High, 3 balls and 2 strikes. Kei back in action on Wednesday. That's going to be a big doubleheader, and Randy and I are going to have it for you. From South Winneshiek, NICC Field. 3 balls, 2 strikes on this hitter. Layla Mathis. Grounds it foul over near the on-deck circle where Izzy Matil swinging a bat.
1: One of those now with 2 strikes. I mean, yeah, you get a full count if she throws you a strike. Little dribbler at seconds, a run, just having a productive at-bat here.
0: Ball started with one out. Mutterman walked in singles by Kohlsrud, Schulte, and Strong. There's a runner third, Key leading 3-0. Mathis chokes up slightly. Here's the pitch. Fouls it back to the screen. She had one to hit, and she'd like to get that one back.
1: It's 3-0, and Key's threatening for another, but Central Cater so far has fielded the ball, I mean, cleanly, and pitcher's thrown strikes, and kind of what else are you to do, you know? I mean, just...
0: She's not going to overpower anybody, is this pitcher, Tenley Borman, but she has, as Brad said, been around the strike zone. Ball 4, as we say that.
1: I think you did jinx her, Pat. That does seem...
0: Second walk of the inning. And there's going to be runners at first and third now for Isabel Matil.
1: Probably got her in motion here on the first third again, I would imagine.
0: That'd be, I would suspect so. Remember, you can hear Weatherology 2 times an hour on all your LA communication stations, including this one, 99.1 The River, 94.9 FM, RiverRadioFM.com. Popped it up back toward the screen. Goodrich isn't going to be able to get to it. No balls and a strike. On Izzy Matil. Was she in motion, Brad?
1: Didn't look like she was on the pitch.
0: Element of surprise by Coach Hill. Tenley Borman rubbing that ball up on her right hip. Gets her sign. Into the rocking motion she goes. There's a pop-up. And Crystal Goodrich couldn't find it. She looked right, and the ball went left.
1: Yeah, that's...
0: It was a playable ball, and she couldn't find it. You know, those are hard, and it's amazing. You watch the real good professional catchers, and they make it look so easy, and it's not.
1: It's tough to practice it.
0: Yes. High fly ball deep to left and very foul.
1: I mean, not a lot of coaches can hit them, you know, and so, yeah, you can stand behind and throw it up and whatever, but it's not the same.
0: Right, exactly, because the ball off the bat is going to spin back toward the screen.
1: Yes, has a different tail to it for sure.
0: Well, we had one here for many, many years who could do it as good as anybody.
1: Yep, sure did.
0: There's a pop-up. It's also on foul ground. Good effort by Goodrich.
1: This is a...
0: Izzy Matil's at 3 pop-ups around home plate.
1: How many pitches has this at bat been so far, do you think, Pat?
0: I think it's been about 5 pitches. Oh,
1: yeah, because it's 0-2, but there's no...
0: Counts no balls and 2 strikes on Matil. She's hit 4 foul balls, right, Brad?
1: Yep.
0: She should be out.
1: isn't that the old adage? I think it's a different league.
0: No balls, 2 strikes. From Tenley Borman to Izzy Matil, Hawks with 3 runs in the first inning so far. There's a fly ball to center. Center fielder's got a beat on it. Oakley Armstrong, she's got it. Here's the throw!
1: Yep.
0: A double play. Oakley Armstrong. Isabel Matil hit a can of corn to center field. Oakley Armstrong made a play on it and then fired it home to retire Lila Strong easily.
1: Threw a strike. Good play out there by Armstrong.
0: So in after 8 to retire Matil for the second out of the inning, and then 8-2 from center field to home plate to retire Strong. And the Keyhawks scored 3 runs on 3 hits. There were no central errors, and there was 1 runner left on base. We played 1 complete inning. First inning was brought to you by Southside Marine. 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
0: Well, before the game, off the air, Brad and I were talking. Tonight will be the final night of the collegiate baseball season. They're tied at 1 game apiece, North Carolina and the Oklahoma Sooners. Check swing did not go. Jamie Rodenberg asked his base ump, Rick Meisner, and he said,

0: You'll have to do some research now.
1: Oh, it was Tech, not A&M. So
0: oh, okay.
1: Tech was in, I think, Sid.
0: Swinging a foul at the plate. One ball and two strikes. He's now going down a rabbit hole.
1: In the World Wide Web. Get on the internets.
0: One ball and two strikes on Madeline Pope. Swung on and missed.
1: Tech, good call. They beat Texas Tech. It was the Longhorns. So it was Texas and, you know, it was Texas versus Texas Tech. I thought it was A&M. Okay, so yes.
0: That's always
1: Texas
0: and
1: Tech.
0: That's always in Oklahoma City, right?
1: Yep, it is.
0: And the baseball is always in Omaha. A big swing and a miss by Tenley Meyer, their third baseman. One out here, top of the second. Hawks with three in the bottom of the first. Just leading this game 3-0 over Central Elkader.
1: Just a little bit of an uppercut on this one, right?
0: They're just swinging a foul back to the screen. If she got a hold of one.
1: Yeah, I think you fight upper part of the strike zone here. I think with that uppercut, it's hard to get to one then.
0: She takes a pretty healthy cut, does Tenley Meyer.
1: Does not get cheated.
0: Oh, swinging a foul back to the screen. She got her hands up and got to that ball rather quickly. So now we're down to the after tonight we'll be down to the WNBA, of course, along with Major League Baseball. Outside. A ball and two strikes on Tenley Meyer. Pitches way high, two balls and two strikes.
1: You got to show that. I think she's got to show that change a little bit more. I mean, just show that other speed.
0: She had a nice pitch in 0-2, Brad, teasing her with a pitch outside. Here we go, 2-2. Ground ball toward third. Mutterman bobbles, picks, throws, and got her.
1: Just what you want to do as a third baseman, knock it down, pick it up, throw him out.
0: Two up and two down, going to bring up Aiden Schutte. Aiden Schutte and Oakley Armstrong. Oakley Armstrong made that great throw. Only two seniors on this Central Okada roster. You kind of got to tip your hat to those two girls, don't you?
1: Yeah, for sure you do. I mean, it's again when you know you're with a bunch of young kids. You know, it's still you're a graduated senior. I know you can be looking ahead to life and to college and whatever else, Pat. So for them to go out and stick with it, I mean, it says a lot about the kid.
0: No balls and a strike on Aiden Schutte. Pitches high and away. One ball and one strike. Yeah, a lot of their friends are out with jobs or out running around doing some other extracurricular activities, and they're committed to playing softball for their school after they've graduated.
1: That's the one thing I've been disappointed with in the state of Iowa over the last several years is the retention of graduated seniors for both summer baseball and softball. I just wish we could find a way across the state to continue to draw more, and I think Kei has done an exceptional job of that. They've kept graduated seniors out and going out here over the years, and they definitely do much. They hit it a better percentage than most area schools, I'll put it that way.
0: Two ball, two strike pitches, bounce foul. Might have taken a chunk out of either the catcher or the home plate umpire.
1: A lot of teams we cover, though, really draw well. I think Coach Smith and Coach Buchheit at Southwind does a good job. Coach Shellsmith's got a lot of his graduated seniors out at walk-on, but throughout the conference, it's not always the same story, though.
0: Pitch rides high, three balls and two strikes. And kind of what you see is throughout our league and throughout the state is the teams that are traditionally good, the kids stay with it. Strike three called. And that retires the side. Central goes in order in the second. Going to the bottom of the second. Kei 3, Central Locator, nothing on 99.1 The River, 94.9 FM. 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
0: 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Do you love sports, folks? Do you love high school sports? Coming out and supporting your local high school athletes? Think about

0: serving your community as a high school sports official, an umpire or a referee, blow the whistle, call balls and strikes, stay in shape, pick up a few extra bucks. Serve your community by being a high school or junior high official of any sort for any sport. You can work up from junior high up to junior varsity. If you think you'd like to do that, get a hold of your local AD. That would be Jason Crane or Liz Hill here at Key High, Danny Love, and Aaron Reinhardt at Central Locator, or go to ighsau.org. Hawks scored 3 in the first. They come to bat in the second, leading 3-0. Going to be Alexis Rowan, Morgan Maughan, and in top of the order, Addison Winters.
1: So do you see Liz Hill go out and collect the softball in between innings?
0: I didn't. I was reading.
1: She went out there and grabbed the ball off the mound. So my guess is probably was a significant strikeout would be my guess. Is probably that would be for that, probably trying to go get the game ball and switch one out. That'd be my guess. So not sure, but.
0: Here comes the 1-0 pitch. One ball and one strike. Yeah. I did not see that.
1: Why I'm here. I'm your eyes, Pat.
0: Comes the old 536 cruising through New Auburn. Line drive to left. Left fielder coming on. She's going to have to play it on a hop. Does Miley Mueller. Alexis Rowan takes a turn at first.
1: Always nice to have an 8 hitter that comes in hitting 390. There's a lefty there too, you know.
0: She's put together a couple good seasons now for the Key Hawks. Alexis Rowan, she leads off with the fourth Key High hit of the game. Brings up Morgan Maughan. Hi to Alexis's grandpa, Beansy Shellhammer. The great, the one and only Beansy Shellhammer in Village Creek.
1: I don't see him here today. He must stay home and listening to us, probably.
0: Ground ball to a bunt by Maughan up the third baseline. Looked like they had her, but the first baseman dropped the softball.
1: You're giving that a hit. I think he was signaling safe before she dropped it. I think she was there, Pat. Probably is going to go in the Key High book as a single would be my guess.
0: So first and second now. Third baseman made a nice play. Threw a strike across the diamond. First baseman dropped the softball. So first and second now for Winters. Here comes Tenley Borman's first pitch to her. She shows bunt. Pitches inside and low. Throw to third is in the left field. Rowan is going to score. Winters showed bunt.
1: Big thing that does on that double steal, it draws the third baseman in, so a catcher has to hit the shortstop on the run covering third. Makes it kind of a difficult throw, makes it quite possible to sneak into left just like it did, Pat.
0: She threw down and no one was there. It was right over the bag. Hawks get a run out of it and they lead 4-0. There's a bunt. Glove by the third baseman. Throw to first. Winters is out. Scores a run. Give her an RBI in the play. And it's 5-0. Interesting, Brad, that she just had a 494 hitter who's got 4 home runs in the season on a day with the wind blowing out. Safety squeeze.
1: With no outs. Yep, but, you know, probably thinking at some point, maybe in the tournament trail,
0: might need it.
1: We might need it there, so it's a good time to practice it.
0: Practicing against another varsity team, yep. Pitch rides high to Mutterman. 5-0 Key. Winners retired 5-3. Gets credit for an RBI. One out, nobody on for Mutterman. And that pitch hit her. You weren't there. I was at New Hampton for Waukon at New Hampton baseball. 2 good games. And Waukon had a hitter up who kind of hangs over the plate, a left-handed batter kind of hangs over the plate. And he took a pitch in the shoulder. Have you asked Shelsmith about this?
1: I have not.
0: He took a pitch in the shoulder, and Pete Wyand didn't give him his base. He said he turned into it.
1: Now, think about that. If I remember right, I was listening to you that night, Pat. And correct me if I'm wrong. I think they called it a ball, too.
0: They did. They did. Butterman on first hit by a pitch. And here's a one hopper to third. Throw to first, retires Colzard. Here goes Mutterman to third. And she's going to stand up.
1: Again, typical Hill, Coach Hill team, Pat. On that little ground ball to third, take two bases from first to third on it. I mean, if you're prepping against Kehi, you always have to prepare for them to look to take the extra bag.
0: Are they paying attention? First pitch, Elena Schulte's high.
1: I know when we played them a couple years ago when I coached, Pat, we worked that a lot the week leading up.
0: Single to drive in a runner, first time did Elena Schulte.
1: Always looking two bags ahead.
0: Key five, Central nothing. They scored three in the first, two here in the second. So striking inside corner to Schulte. And it's a ball and a strike on Elena. Outfield straightaway and deep. Center fielder slightly playing Schulte slightly to pull.
1: The reason I thought that was weird is most of the time when people lean into the pitch on that, if they're on the inside anyway,
0: it's a strike.
1: Yes.
0: Yeah, he called it a ball. I distinctly remember that. Pop-up foul. I'm going to say this, and the very next pitch she's going to let it get by her, but Crystal Goodrich has done a good job back there. She had difficulty on where she couldn't find the one foul ball that she probably would tell you she should have caught. But other than that, she's done a good job back there. Borman not overpowering. Counts a ball and two strikes on Elena Schulte.
1: I guess I always wanted my catcher to be my hardest worker on the team.
0: Swung on and missed. She struck her out.
1: And she's definitely working hard.
0: Two strikeouts in the game now for Borman. Two runs for the Hawks on two hits. There's one error and one left. Play two complete, key five, Central Locator, nothing.
1: Thank you, the New Albin Savings Bank, WW Homestead Dairy, Fairway of Waukon, Lighten Electric, Southside Marina, Caius Country, Shep's, Westside Waukon Lumber, Scott Haug, your State Farm agent, Mississippi Meats, Dees Implement, Safe House Saloon, The Buck Stops Here, Ashbacker Building Supplies, Floors Plus, The Tiki Bar, and TJ Hunter's Banquet Hall.
0: Hawks wearing white jerseys with Hawks in all caps across the front in purple, numerals and lettering in purple, key in small letters between their shoulder blades and the back, white pants with a purple pinstripe down the side. Everybody's got their pants pulled up to their knees with their purple sanitary socks showing. As we said, all the infielders wearing those lightweight protective masks, including the pitcher. Outfielders in center and right with visors on. Left fielder chooses not to. Warriors, white jerseys, red pinstripes, Central in all caps across the front, red numerals and lettering, red belts. And it's the same with the Warriors. They have their pants hiked up knicker style, showing their red socks. Uniform description brought to you by Epic Wear in Waukon. There's a strike in the outside corner. It's the top of the third. Mackenzie Thorson, Zoe Armstrong, and Tenley Borman, 9-1 and 2 in the lineup. There's a swing and a miss. Five of the six outs recorded strikeouts for Addison Winners.
1: Kehi boys pulled off the win against Turkey Valley in game one, 13-3 in five innings.
0: Oh, boy.
1: So they got the win. Thanks to Chad Winners on the score update on that one.
0: Hit the ball, didn't they? Pretty good hitter's park.
1: They're a team that continues to get better throughout the season.
0: They have, indeed. High and away, two balls and two strikes now on Mackenzie Thorson. Right-handed hitter.
1: So five strikeouts so far for Winners.
0: Swung on and missed. She struck her out.
1: Velo looks like it's picking up a little bit as the game goes on. I think her last two pitches have been, I would bet, would clock to probably her two fastest that she's thrown so far in three innings.
0: Backed up by Mathis Strong and Alexis Rowan. That's the outfield, left, center, and right. Infield, third to first, Mutterman, Colzrud, Maughan, and Mattel. There's strike one in the outside corner to Zoe Armstrong. Strikeout victim her first time. High pop-up, shallow right. Retreating now a few steps is Rowan, and she didn't catch it. Here comes Armstrong motoring to second base, and she's going to stand up with a double.
1: You know, that's a good learning point right there on that one, though, Pat. You have the right fielder going back, but you have the center fielder coming across. And usually, you know, teams that I coach, at least, our rule was always center field call off anything you can get, take anything, especially coming across on that versus backpedaling and going back. It's a lot easier of a play for a center fielder.
0: She covered a lot of ground, did Lila Strong. There's a swing and a miss by Borman. She struck out her first time. Really was kind of right to Rowan. She was just retreating a few steps, and I think she may have actually been confused by Strong's presence.
1: Could, and the wind, I think, you know, we talked about the wind's blowing out. I think it drifted a little bit.
0: Swing and a miss on a very high pitch. Lay off the high ones, Coach Comer yells down the line.
1: It looks like one of those that you had your mind made up before the pitch, whether you're going to swing or not right there.
0: No balls and two strikes now. And Tinley Borman, she's a sophomore, chokes up a couple inches now and sends a foul back to the screen. Winners went right at her. Yeah, as we've made note of throughout the game, the wind is, but we can feel it at our back, and the wind is blowing pretty much straight out, and that ball certainly could have drifted easily on Alexis Rowan. Strike three called on a pitch at her chin. Whoops.
1: Jeannie Roenberg likes the high one, Pat. It's okay.
0: Two outs now, runner in second. There's a strike in the outside corner. Beautiful pitch from Winters to Oakley Armstrong. Oakley Armstrong had a hitter last time.
1: I said you could see in her first at-bat, there's a reason she's hitting 500.
0: Yep.
1: Good compact swing.
0: High pop-up. Mutterman in foul territory near the chain link fence down the third baseline, and she's got it, and that retires the side. They got a hit, did the Warriors. They left one. Going to the bottom of the third, key five. Central locator nothing on 99.1 The River, 94.9 FM, RiverRadioFM.com, an LA communication station.
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0: 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WW Homestead Dairy reminds you that June is Dairy Month. 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Pick up some ice cream, maybe some cottage cheese. Get yourself a cone or a malt.
1: Kind of interesting music selection. Got the Lansing police chief playing Breaking the Law. I like it. I like it.
0: And remember that WW Homestead Dairy is the cheese curd capital of IOWA. WW Homestead Dairy, South Rossville Road.
1: I'm a big fan of their cheese curds, though, Pat. I am.
0: They're squeaky.
1: They're the best kind.
0: Absolutely.
1: I didn't realize that the only difference, though, between white and yellow cheese curds was a dye.
0: You know, Brad, you're a lifelong learner.
1: That's nothing part, but the good stuff.
0: Part of your greatness.
1: That's one little piece of it. Yep.
0: Lila Strong, Layla Mathis, Isabel Matil, first three for the Hawks here in the third. They're leading this game 5-0. Swing on a foul at the plate by Strong.
1: Now, like you said, second time through the lineup, it's really like to see Key be able to keep the hands back, wait on it, and really start to barrel some more stuff up. She hasn't really shown any change-ups at all. You know, it's everything. He said she's not going to overpower anybody. So now it's really a matter of starting to hit some balls hard this next time through the order.
0: Here's the one-strike pitch to Lila Strong. It's high. One ball and one strike to Lila. Hi to her grandpa Dave Darling down in Lansing. Hi to Kenny and Red up on Dry Ridge. And hi to all of our friends down in Harper's. Hope the recovery is going well. Did you get a chance to drive down the Great River Road and check out what went on down there last week?
1: I didn't drive down pat. I did see quite a few pictures on Facebook, though. Pretty crazy.
0: Drive to left. Well hit. Left fielder going back. She's not going to catch it. Lila Strong going to one-hop the fence. And now she's going to third. The throw, the tag, and they got her. Umpire Rick Meisner called her out. They looked at each other. Strong took a big turn. The throw came in. She decided to go, and she's retired 7-6-5. So a booming double by Strong.
1: Yeah, I like the aggressiveness. Probably you never like making the first or last out at third base. That they said, especially like a situation like that. But boy, as coming off the left-handed bat right there, really did have some strong tail. Really fooled the left fielder on that last hit.
0: Tough play for her, and she didn't have a chance on it. It was well hit. At first, I thought maybe she had enough opposite field power to get it out of here, but it did take a short hop to the fence.
1: Between the wind and the slice both, that she really, I mean, it was a tough ball to play.
0: One ball, no strikes on Mathis. She walked her first time. Right-handed batter. She holds that bat about an inch up in the knob and takes a pitch inside. Two balls and no strikes. And, you know, we got two guys here that have done a lot of umpiring. She was running to third. Meisner took a look in at Rodenberg, who took a look back out at him, and Meisner then made the call. So they had it between them.
1: The hard thing about that one, it was a very high tag. I mean, the tag was between the knee and the hip, and that's what there's a – with Lila Strong, there's a lot of leg from where the tag was to her toes, and I think that's kind of what Liz was arguing there, that she – a lot of her to get in safe before that tag's applied.
0: And two balls and a strike on Mathis.
1: We said over and all, they don't have the luxury at the high school level of being able to go back to replay cameras and sending it off somewhere into New York or wherever else to get it right. You know?
0: Three balls and a strike now. She takes one high. Does Layla Mathis. Five runs, five hits for the Hawks. No runs, two hits for the Warriors. We're in the bottom of the third. Key leading 5-0. Ball four. She's walked twice now.
1: A couple disciplined at-bats out of her so far today.
0: Yep. Three walks in the game now for Tenley Borman. Brings up Isabel Matil.
1: And, you know, I mean, Key had four games in 2 days, Friday and Saturday, with a doubleheader today. I mean, if they could put a few more on the board and have a shortened first game, I'm sure they won't complain.
0: Matil flew into that double play her first time. First pitch to her is low and blocked by the catcher. Mathis decides not to go. Pitch was in the dirt, blocked nicely by Goodrich.
1: Probably a good call. Looked like she had the jump right away, and then she kind of hesitated.
0: Yeah.
1: And once you hesitate, you better not.
0: He who hesitates is lost.
1: That's it. I like your Brew Crew hat today, Pat.
0: You like that?
1: I do.
0: The new barrel man. Smash pass, third and foul. Counts even at a ball and a strike on Matil. Yeah, there's going to be a second game up here, folks. You got plenty of time coming up to New Albany. And see Upper Iowa Conference softball on a breezy, beautiful night here. As far northeast in the state of Iowa as you can get, just a stone's throw from the state of Minnesota. Comes the one ball, one strike pitch to Matil. Fouled straight back. A ball and two strikes. Mueller, Armstrong, and Pope in the outfield for Central. Meyer, Armstrong, Thorson, and Schutte around the infield. Goodrich is catching. Matil with those two braided ponytails sticking out the back of her purple helmet. Getting ready for the 1-2 pitch from Tenley Borman. Here it is. Strike three called. Well, if that wasn't her changeup, Brad, she doesn't have one.
1: I think that might have been. I think she pulled the string on it, Pat.
0: Three strikeouts in the game now for Borman, and with two outs, brings up Alexis Rowan. Singled and scored her first time. And Borman into the rocking motion. Here's your pitch. It's low and blocked by Goodrich. There goes the runner. Throw it on to second base. They'll never get her.
1: I was waiting for that. I thought that Mathis has good speed and figured at some point was going to put her in motion, try to get her in scoring position, and take away that force off the middle.
0: They play Rowan plenty deep in the outfield, pretty much straight away. A lot of trees, a hay field behind the
1: fence. She had a nice first at-bat, too, with the line drive single.
0: Line drive through the middle into center field. Base hit. Mathis is going to score without a play. RBI base hit for Alexis Rowan. Kei has scored in every inning. Three in the first, two in the second, one here in the third, and Morgan Maughan's going to bat with two outs.
1: Well, thing is, you put up four and shut them down, it's over.
0: So 6-0 Kei.
1: Ball jumps off of Rowan's bat. I know we said that last year, too, Pat.
0: Nice swing. Two for two in this game now. Pitch is low, blocked by Goodrich. Throw down to second base.
1: 100% byproduct of BP with Beansy, isn't it?
0: Yeah. There's not even a question. We don't want to dig too deep into whatever, to anything he's taught her, but.
1: No, stolen base. Put herself in scoring position again here.
0: Hi to all of our good listeners down in Village Creek and throughout northeast Iowa, southeast Minnesota, and southwest Wisconsin. It's a pitch high. It's two balls and no strikes on Maughan. Maybe you're out working in the field on this beautiful day, maybe in the barn or just out mowing your lawn or whatever you're doing. We're glad to have you. On 99.1 The River, 94.9 FM, RiverRadioFM.com. Two balls and no strikes on Morgan Maughan. She had a bunt single her first time. Grounded toward third. It's foul. Two balls and a strike now. And the number nine batter in the Hawk order. She wears number six on the back of her jersey.
1: Years ago, I had a girl that threw about the same speed as Borman. I threw her first couple times for a lineup, and then I had a harder thrower that came in right behind. And it was pretty effective.
0: You don't miss a trick, do you?
1: Oh, I try not to.
0: Comes the 2-1 pitch to Maughan. Runner at second. Two outs, one run in here in the third. Swung on and missed. He threw it right by her. Counts even at two balls and two strikes. Hawks sixth. Warriors nothing.
1: See the trouble with Kei staying back. Watch the back foot a lot of times on their swings. The back foot's lifting, Pat. They're just kind of falling forward off balance.
0: Tenley Borman toes the rubber. Gets her sign into the rocking motion. Goes the Elkader sophomore. Pitches high. Count is full. Three balls and two strikes with two outs. I'd say hi to Spencer, but I see him just. I did see him. Yeah. I must. Maybe he left. He was called away on business, maybe, huh?
1: Could be.
0: Comes the three ball, two strike pitch to Maughan. Ball four, low. Hawks have runners at first and third as Rowan took off with the pitch. Hawks have runners at first and third now with two outs for Addison Winters.
1: Do you put Maughan in motion here too? I probably do. First and third.
0: Why not? Although we know they're not going to throw through. We've seen that a number of times. Line drive, right center field. Is going to be in there for a base hit. Rowan has scored. And now Oakley Armstrong has to get by her. And Maughan is going to score. And it's 8-0.
1: What are you giving that, a single, Pat?
0: Single and an error.
1: Yep, I'm with you.
0: I don't think that run scores.
1: Got the one RBI on it.
0: And an E8, and when she came up, she couldn't find a person to throw to, so she had to hesitate on that also.
1: Again, sometimes with the aggressive base-running approach, it adds just that extra element of pressure on the defense.
0: 8-0 Kei. Scored three runs, all after two were out. The pitch is a ball high to Mutterman. So three in the first, two in the second, three more here in the third. comes the 1-0 pitch from Borman to Mutterman. Soft.
1: Going to be a tough play.
0: Dive. It is going to be a difficult play. They're not going to get her, and Mutterman's not going to slow down. It had a lot of backspin on it. It was going to be a tough play for the second baseman. She had to play it on a hop, and she threw it at first, and Mutterman beat it.
1: Yeah, I know there's two outs here off on contact, but Winner scores standing up with ease from second base on a dribbler to second, and that just shows her elite speed on the bases, Pat.
0: Soft line drive. Hit the ground just past the circle. The second baseman charged it, had to play it on the hop. Hawks have a runner on first now, and four runs in this inning, leading 9-0. There's a pitch right down the middle, throw it on the second base as Mutterman is going, and she's safe.
1: Now that puts the elusive 10th run in scoring position.
0: A ball, no balls and a strike on Kolsrud. Key with a four spot here in the third, now lead this game 9-0. Borman's pitch to Kolsrud. Popped up behind home plate, and Crystal Goodrich has it, and that retires the side. Key gets four, all after two were out. On 1-2, three hits, an error, and one left. Play three complete. Key 9, Central Locator nothing. 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Randy will be on the air tomorrow night from Southwind, Cascade at Southwind. If you can't get to it, Randy will have it for you. Mike, if you're a high school baseball fan, might be one you want to go to. Should be a good one.
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0: So Cascade at South Winneshiek tomorrow night. That'll be about a 7 o'clock start with Randy. There's a pop-up towards short. And Kolsrud has it, and there's one out. Miley Mueller. This brings up Crystal Goodrich. Crystal Goodrich is going to be a senior next fall at the World of Wiley.
1: The World of Wiley.
0: Also known as Central High School. Swing and a miss. You had a nice cut.
1: Also the World of Jamie Rodenberg.
0: Yeah, he's an elementary school teacher in the Central Community Schools. I did not want to say that because some of our listeners out there will start jumping to all sorts of conclusions. And it is 9-0. Key high.
1: Well, I said it, Pat, so not you. You're off the hook on this one.
0: No balls and two strikes on Crystal Goodrich, their catcher. She's done a nice job behind the plate.
1: Yeah, she works hard.
0: Strike. Three called, eight strikeouts now for Addison Winners.
1: I go back. It looks like she's throwing harder as the game's going on here.
0: Getting warmed up.
1: Could be, Pat.
0: High and away, ball one. Hi to Larry and Ankeny. Larry was a frequent texter last week, Brad.
1: He was back in the game last week?
0: He told me that he's been traveling around Central Iowa, seeing a lot of baseball, high school baseball and softball, and said he's seen some really good softball. And if you follow high school softball, you know that Central Iowa is just a hotbed for good softball. Three balls and no strikes on Madeline Pope. She was a strikeout victim her first time. There's the old automatic right down Alan McKee Street.
1: I was almost concerned they put Larry in the witness protection program or something. We hadn't heard from him.
0: You know, he may not actually be Larry Wolf. Strike two on the inside corner.
1: Could be a paparazzi thing, being when he parks cars down there at the Iowa Cubs games, that he's gotten a lot of notoriety for sure.
0: one of our favorite guys. There's a grounder toward first. And that retires a side. Adlin Pope retired three unassisted. Going to the bottom of the fourth. Key nine. Central locator, nothing.
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0: Fourth inning being brought to you by The Buck Stops Here in downtown Lansing. Good spot for a nutritious breakfast. A lot of great sandwiches. That's Owen Buckmaster and his staff at The Buck Stops Here. In the middle of Main Street in Lansing, Iowa, we're going to have game two for you after this game gets over. Key leading 9-0. Scored three in the first, two in the second, four in the third.
1: Been a beautiful, beautiful night to watch softball here, Pat.
0: Getting a phone call, which hopefully they're not listeners, because they would hope that they would realize that we're probably not able to take phone calls, Brad, when we're on the air, do you think?
1: I don't know. It might be. Add a little extra flair to it or something.
0: You probably,
1: depends who's calling you.
0: You could. That might have been, I don't think it was, Larry Nankany.
1: You never know.
0: Going to be Elana Schultz, Lila Strong, and Layla Mathis.
1: NBA draft tomorrow. They're probably checking on your availability, probably.
0: Heart of the Hawk order. Could be some big trades before or during that draft.
1: It sure sounds like it.
0: Pitch low and inside to Elana Schulte. She's struck out her last time. First time she batted, she singled, drove in a run, and her Curtis runner, Josie Connolly, scored. One ball and no strikes.
1: Like I said, there's been just enough uncertainty with Giannis for numerous years. I think if I'm the Bucks, I think I just cut bait. I think I'm done with the uncertainty from season to season. It gets old. It's hard on a locker room.
0: Takes a look at a strike right down the middle. I thought she had one to hit there, Brad. She must have a...
1: Seem like it, Pat.
0: Take sign, at least take a strike, huh?
1: Take a swing. I'm not sure, but it wasn't the take a swing one.
0: Here comes the 1-1 offering from Borman to Schulte, way inside. Two balls and one strike.
1: So we're going back to, you know, like one run away from the 10-run rule here in the fourth, and then you get to the fifth, and you got an 8-run rule now in softball.
0: Yep.
1: But it's like we've talked about how 8 doesn't seem like it's enough. Well, you know, that brings us back to that baseball game the other night. Waukon was up 10-0 on Riceville, going to the bottom of the sixth, and Riceville scored 9 and had 2 base runners in the sixth. So
0: here's a pitch inside to Schulte. Yeah, you know, it's an interesting call. Every year you see a game or two like that. When there's two competitive teams playing, you know, it gets up to an eight-run game. I don't know. I'm fine with 10 after 5, and you know, if it's 12 after 4, 15 after 3.
1: 15 after 3, I guess. 10 after 5, I'm okay with. So, you know, you leave it something like that.
0: Conley's going to run for Schulte. But, yeah, you know, Brad, the bases get loaded. Somebody pops one, and suddenly 8-0 becomes 8-4.
1: Yep, and now you have a ball game.
0: I mean, even the Salcater team, you know, they put together some at bats. As you mentioned, their defense has been mostly solid. Their catcher's good. Their pitcher throws strikes. There's a pitch high to Strong. 1-0, no strikes. With Conley running at first, she would be that elusive 10th run. Rocking motion, the pitch, line toward left. Left fielder coming in, Miley Mueller, she can't handle it. Conley's going to stop at second. Now the throw is getting away from the infielder. It's loose in the diamond, picked up now by Borman on a nice hustling backhanded play. To see the sun gleaming off her sunglasses. So Elena Schulte walks.
1: And again, we've said it all night long, Pat. Off the left-hander's bat,
0: yep,
1: to left field, you have that slice to it, and it's a little bit different.
0: It was a tough play, but it should have been made. So runners now at first and second, nobody out.
1: And that's why between left and right, I kind of always wanted to play my better outfielder in right.
0: Sure.
1: Because you had so many right-handers, and the ball to right field always was on a slice.
0: Yep.
1: And the throw to third is longer from right field. You know, the throw to second's the same to both fields. Throw to home is the same. But you have the longer throw to third from right field.
0: So you naturally, pretty much usually how it is the outfield with the stronger arm plays right. Pitch inside, two balls and no strikes on Layla Mathis. She's been on twice. She's walked both times. She's scored a run. She's stolen a base. Nine runs, eight hits for the Hawks. High, 3-0. No runs, two hits for the Warriors. They've committed three errors. We haven't seen one get out of here yet tonight, Brad, and we talked off the air before the game with the breeze blowing out. This is typically a pretty good hitter's park. Here comes a 3-0. Ball
1: haven't,
0: four.
1: Haven't really seen one close.
0: No, we haven't, actually. The one that Strong hit back in the third to left over left fielder's head, and the one that Rowan misjudged in right were probably the two
1: closest, yeah,
0: hardest hit balls. And here's Mattil. The base is loaded. And nobody out in the bottom of the fourth.
1: Infield drawn up, needing to go to the plate because, like you said, the runner from third scores, it's over.
0: Hard ground ball to third. Throw home. One out. Nice job by Tenley Meyer. Picked it. Threw a strike home. Mattil bounces into a fielder's choice. Strong and Mathis move up 60 feet. Five to two, force plate to plate. For Alexis Rowan, she's two for two, pair of singles. Scored two runs, stolen a base, driven in a run.
1: Okay, so it's 12-run rule now, Pat, in the fourth. So this year, new this year.
0: So then I... Gumbone, played by Borman. Throw home is poor. And back to the screen. And one runner scored, and now... Well...
1: He's waving.
0: Jamie Rodenberg's calling the game off, and I was gonna.
1: I'm gonna blame Jason Crane for Bafina's bad information. I thought it was.
0: I was gonna comment on that too, Brad.
1: I thought it was
0: when I was in Decorah last week with Decorah with Waukon at Decorah in softball. They stopped at 10-0 after
1: okay.
0: four.
1: That's what I thought they went in. I thought it was 10 after four, 8 after five. Now that for this year, but yep. So okay, I wasn't completely coming in.
0: So Alexis Rowan hit a sharp bouncer back to the circle, and Borman did a great job. It was a hard-hit ball. Borman did a great job of knocking it down, but then in her haste, she made a bad throw home.
1: Yeah. Was it? She's hit the ball. She hit the ball hard all three times.
0: Yeah. Made a bad throw home, allowing the run to score, and Kehi wins game one, 10-0. Scored a run in the fourth without a hit, one error, and three left. Final score in game one, Kehi 10 and Central Elkader nothing. Brad's going to run through the sponsors, then we'll wrap it up and get you ready for game two.
1: Thank you to Kurnt Brothers Savings Banks, Green Lawn Lawn Care, Lansing CarQuest Auto Parts, Tough Tech Metals of Lansing, Paint Creek Crop Protection with Cody Mathis, Red Geranium, Tri-State 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
0: Two of the great men of our time, Beansy Shellhammer and Pat Bresnahan, up north fishing. It sounds dangerous, but...
1: Doesn't just sound dangerous.
0: That was Beansy. Yeah, that was Beansy on the phone. Hello to Beansy Shellhammer and Pat Bresnahan up north. 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
1: Can't be too far north. Do they let them out of the country? It's not in Canada. Northern Minnesota or something maybe, huh?
0: Absolutely.
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0: 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Kei scored three in the first, two in the second, four in the third, and in one in the fourth. They scored 10 runs on 8 hits. They committed no errors, and they left 5 girls on the bags. Central scored no runs on 2 hits. They committed 3 errors, and they left 2. Addison Winters was the winning pitcher. She had 8 strikeouts. Tenley Borman was the losing pitcher in a game that took about an hour and 15 minutes. Kei moves to 11-4 in the conference, 19-8 overall. Elkader Warriors are 2-13 in the league, then 2-16 overall. Kei 10, Central nothing. There'll be a second game here. Umpires will go change. The Kei grounds crew is on the field, getting the field ready for the second game. We'll get the lineups, get them in the book, and we'll be back with you in about 10 or 15 minutes here on 99.1 The River, 94.9 FM, RiverRadioFM.com. Brad told you that Kei boys won the first game at Turkey Valley. We know that Waukon and Decorah are playing baseball tonight in Decorah. And wherever you are, whatever you're doing, thanks for tuning in. This is Pat for Brad saying thanks for listening, everybody. And we'll be back in about 6:20 between 6:25 and 6:30.

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9: Here's your river forecast. Lows dip down to about 53 tonight under mainly clear skies, northerly winds around 5 miles an hour. Sunshine mixed with clouds at times tomorrow, daytime highs approaching 76. Mainly cloudy skies expected tomorrow night, storms likely, lows dip down to about 59. I'm meteorologist Derek Height on 94.9 and 99.1 The River. Currently, it's 75 degrees.
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0: back at the New Auburn Elementary softball field in beautiful New Auburn, Iowa. Game two of their private conference doubleheader, Central Cater at Kehi. Hawks won game one, 10-0 in 10-0 in four innings. Hawks in a little team huddle right in front of the dugout, ready, getting ready to take the field here for game two of this Upper Iowa Conference doubleheader with the Central Elkader Warriors. As you said, Kehi won game one, 10-0. Riley Mutterman will be in the circle for the Hawks this game. She's a junior, going to be a senior next fall. She's pitched 65 innings. She's 1-8, lost 3. She has struck out 28 on the season. Her ERA is 4.95. The Warriors, their lineup is going to be the same, just with their pitcher in the right fielder changing. So the right fielder, Madeline Pope, is going to come in to pitch for Central. And Tinley Borman will move to right field. Kehi leads the season series 34-8 since 2009. Last season, Kehi won both games at the Dittmer Sports Complex in Elkader. And it's going to be Zoe Armstrong.
1: Well, worth noting to our listeners, Rick Meisner's went in the Wayback Machine and pulled out the bubble to umpire behind.
0: Yeah, the strike one in the outside corner from Mutterman to Zoe Armstrong leading off here. Zoe was 1-for-2. She struck out and doubled in game one. She's a right-handed batter. Holds that bat right down in the knob. Here's the strike one pitch from Mutterman to Armstrong. Swung on and fouled back to the screen. So the Warriors play their home games at the Dittmer Sports Complex in Elkader. Brad, you know where that comes from? Dittmer, D-I-T-T-M-E-R.
1: Jack Dittmer, who played for the Milwaukee Braves.
0: Yep. Former Elkader person.
1: Owner worked at the dealership there for a long time. And
0: swung on and missed. She pulled the string. First strikeout of the game. Jack Dittmer was a multi-sport athlete at the University of Iowa. Then he went on to play Major League Baseball.
1: Teammate of Hank Aaron.
0: Late in Dittmer's career, yep. Strike on the outside corner. No balls and a strike. On Tenley Borman, she walked and struck out in game one.
1: Everything I heard about Jack Dittmer is how good of a human being he was.
0: Swing and a miss. Strike two. No balls and two strikes. It's an infielder. They used to have Jack Dittmer Day over there.
1: You know, you work for the Brewers, you need to bring that back.
0: Pitch rides high, one ball and two strikes. They got a lot of good organizations. I'm sure it's the same in all major league cities across the country. They've still got a Milwaukee Braves Historical Society over there in Milwaukee. Popped up. It's going to make the stands. It's in the bleachers to our right, about two rows back. Count remains one ball and two strikes on Tenley Borman.
1: It's a good hustle by the young man right there.
0: Yep. Comes the 1-2 pitch. Line toward second, off the glove of Maughan, and into right center field for a base hit. She mistimed it ever so slightly. Solid base hit by Borman. There goes the no-hitter. And with one out, one on here in the first. Brings up Oakley Armstrong. Oakley Armstrong in game one. Singled her first time, and then she popped out the third.

0: and she had a put out and an assist on the same play. From center field, she squares a show bunt. Here comes the third baseman. She pulls back and swings and misses. It was Lila Strong, I believe. I'm going to double check that, Brad. I think, if I remember correctly, Izzy Mattil hit a fly ball that Oakley ran down, and then she threw a strike home.
1: Throughout Lila Strong at the plate.
0: Exactly right. For a double play, there's a swing and a miss. No balls and two strike on Oakley Armstrong. Her four years at Central Cater. She was a member of the Fightin' Wileys every winter. There's a swing and a foul at this plate.
1: Pretty elite company being part of that, isn't it? That's something that'll live with them forever.
0: One of our favorite guys.
1: You know what? He is a good human being.
0: Line drive toward right center. That's in there for a base hit. Glove by Rowan. Spins and throws it back into the infield. And they have runners at first and second. Do the Warriors with one out.
1: Nice job cutting that off and holding her just to one bag.
0: So Central has something going here in the top half of the second inning. I'm sorry, top half of the first inning. Two on two consecutive singles. There's a strike in the outside corner.
1: Pulled the string on that changeup right there.
0: Snapped out a second by Mutterman. Runners back in time.
1: Another thing that you've seen a lot, I think at least, with Coach Hill, first pitch changeups called out of the dugout.
0: Ground ball off the glove of Winters in the left field. They're going to go station to station. Winters, hard hit ball, made a diving effort to her left, couldn't come up with it.
1: That goes in my book as a single pat.
0: Absolutely. So three consecutive singles off of Mutterman, and Central has something going here in the top of the first. No score. Bases loaded for Crystal Goodrich, their catcher.
1: Kiai's up already, looking to nab the run at the plate.
0: So we're going to foul to the screen.
1: So there's
0: at third and short anyway. And
1: second's a little bit deeper. You're probably at second. You're probably playing the tag into one, trying to double play, get out of the inning.
0: Going to have to hit it right at the first baseman also for her to come home. Now she moves in. There's a pitch low, blocked beautifully by Schulte. Counts a ball and a strike with one out. Another snap, though, to second base.
1: She's not afraid to throw the changeup, and she's got a good one.
0: She's not afraid to get the ball back from the catcher and throw behind a runner at second either, which if Mutterman or Maughan mishandles that ball, she gives up a run. Strike in the outside corner. Schulte fakes at the runners. They scurry back. One ball and two strikes now on Crystal Goodrich. Struck out both times in game one. Strike three. Half swing. I think it got the outside corner anyway. Two strikeouts for Mutterman. And the bases are loaded now with two outs.
1: See, my dad's returned from doing DoorDash from the concession stand, I think.
0: Was he feeding Spencer Yo?
1: I don't know. I think he was feeding people at my house, or at his house, I think. But
0: line drive toward first.
1: So got time at second on a force.
0: Throw to second is in the left field. And two runs have scored, so we'll put that back together for you. It was a soft line drive, and Mattil made an effort at it, but couldn't come up with it. It hit the ground. It almost hit the runner. And the Maughan finally ran it down. She still, as Brad said, had time to get the runner.
1: I think it was actually Rowan that picked it up. The right fielder picked it up. Had the force out at second, yet had plenty of time, and air-milled one into left field.
0: Central Cater's a 2-0 lead. On a bizarre play, to say the least. I don't know, Brad. It had a lot of spin on it. Mattil really should have caught that ball.
1: So does that go down as an E7 or E9 then? Because you had the force at second yet.
0: Well, that,
1: I would probably get. I mean, I don't think it's a hit. I think it's an E9, right? Because that was her advancing from first to second.
0: Well, for the batter to reach first. How do you get? She's got to either get a hit or an E3 on that, right? For the batter to reach first.
1: Yeah, but she
0: swung on and missed.
1: She reached first because the right fielder overthrow. I guess, I don't know. I'm probably fielder's, E9 in my book, but I could be wrong.
0: Fielder's choice would be kind of a tough error for the only person that may actually made a play in the group.
1: I am with you.
0: Fielder's choice. Swung on, missed. Gonna have to throw to first to complete the out, and she does. Mutterman strikes out the side, but in between, Central gets two runs on three hits. We're going to give a Kehi an error, E-team, and one left on base, played one half inning. Central 2, Kehi coming up.
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0: And the first inning of Game 2 is brought to you by the Spillway in Harper's Ferry. Central Elkader, two runs in the top of the inning. Kehi coming to bat, same lineup. Only two, well, not exactly, Elkader's same lineup.
1: Kehi has one change.
0: Just a couple position switches. Kehi going with Winters leading off and playing third. Riley Mutterman pitching, batting second. Lillian Calsrud batting third at shortstop. Cleanup hitters Elena Schulte, the catcher. Lila Strong batting fifth in center field. Layla Mathis batting sixth in left field. Evelyn Dibert will bat seventh. She's a designated player. She's hitting for the first baseman, Izzy Mattil. Alexis Rowan playing right field. Batting eighth and batting ninth. At second base, Morgan Maughan, as their pitcher, Madeline Pope, finishes her warm-ups. There's Goodrich, strong throw down to second base. And it'll be Winters, Mutterman, and Calsrud. First three for the Hawks here in the bottom half of inning number one.
1: In the top of the second inning, Oklahoma leads North Carolina 2-0.
0: The Sooners.
1: In the decisive game three.
0: And the Tar Heels.
1: Yes.
0: That pitch bounces up there. One ball and no strikes. Wind continuing to blow out rather briskly. Pitch is high. Two balls and no strikes and on Addison Winters. Singled, drove in two runs, one for three in game one. That pitch hit her in the knee. Hawks have the leadoff person aboard. Kehi leads the small school division right now in Upper Iowa Conference play. That was their 11th conference win against four losses. Turkey Valley and Clayton Ridge are both playing 500 ball. They're tied for second. West Central is next at 3-8, followed by Central Elkader at 2-13 now, and Postville at 0-10. First pitch to Mutterman is in there for a strike at the letters. Throw it on to second base. Winters is safe with her 19th stolen base of the season. South Winnesheek leads the big division. They're 12-0 in conference play. Comes the 0-1 pitch to Mutterman. Ball inside. New Hampton and Crestwood both 12-2 in conference play. MFL Marmac 8-8. Northwood Valley 6-8 and Waukon 1-12. Pitches high, two balls and a strike. Interesting, Brad. I think this was very similar last year. South Wind's 12-0, but they're 13-10 overall. Kehi is 11-4, but they're 19-8 overall. Popped up. Who's got it? Does somebody have it? Nope. Second baseman, Thorson, jogged in a couple steps and couldn't hang on to it. Winters moves to third. Mutterman reaches on an E4. That's the easiest error I've scored all year.
1: That was. They talk about that, the out-of-conference success or lack thereof. But yet, like you look at some of the schools like Kehi, They've played a very difficult out-of-conference schedule.
0: Absolutely.
1: They've really loaded up.
0: As has Coach Bookite's team at Southwind. There's
1: for
0: a
1: sure.
0: strike right down Al McKee Street. No balls and a strike on Lily Kalsrud.
1: I mean, you go and play the Waverleys, et cetera, and, I mean, you know, you're not shying away.
0: Pitch is high, one ball and one strike on Kalsrud, one for three in game one. So Elkader scored twice in the top of the inning. And now Kehi threatening right away here in the bottom of the inning on a hit batsman and an E4. Second and third, nobody out. Line drive, right center field, base hit. This is going to split the gap and head to the fence. One runner scored. Here comes Mutterman scoring. The throw to second. And the ball gets away from the second baseman. They had a play on her, Brad.
1: Yeah, Oakley Armstrong's a good center fielder, Pat.
0: Like, and has a strong arm.
1: She does. And she put a throw on the money, but right out of the batter's box. So Lily Kalsrud had her mind set on two bags. And
0: two RBI double by Kalsrud ties this game at two.
1: You know, when you're the favorite in a game, the last thing you want to do is do anything to breathe life or confidence into your opponent. So after falling down 2-0, to go ahead and knot things up in a hurry is important.
0: Drive to left and deep. Hits the bottom of the fence. Kalsrud's going to score easily, and Elena Schulte and Lily Kalsrud back-to-back doubles. First ball hitting Elena Schulte lines a double off the bottom of the fence in left field, and Hawks have a 3-2 lead. Yeah, they've come right out, Brad, and they've answered just as you suggested they should.
1: You know, we kind of talked about in the first game, there was kind of a lack of real hard-hit softballs.
0: Yeah.
1: But you've seen back-to-back balls hit absolutely on the nose right there with Kalsrud and Schulte.
0: There's Lila Strong. Lila Strong, tall, lanky, left-handed batter. She was on base all three times. Singled, doubled, and reached on an error, scored a run, drove in a run. She takes a pitch outside, one ball, and no strike. So a runner on second. Nobody out. Hawks with three in the bottom of the inning. Pitch low and away. Josie Conley's in to the game to run for Schulte. Outfield straight away and deep. Here comes Pope's pitch. Has popped up. Shallow left. Fair ball. Going to be in there for a hit. Here comes Conley to third. Throw gets by the third baseman. And now on the throw to third, Strong is going to head to second. So a little Texas League single for Lila Strong.
1: Just really didn't look like it had any chance to stay fair off the ball or off the bat. Like I said, it came on a heavy slice right away, and the slice just almost completely stopped, and it just dropped.
0: I agree with you, Brad. I thought it was going to drift foul, and was able to find some green in fair territory down the left field line. So three consecutive hits for the Hawks. Runners at second and third now with nobody out. Smash to third. Gloved by Meyer. Throw across a diamond, and that retires Layla Mathis. First ball hitting. She gets an RBI out of it. Conley scores, and it's 4-2. And with one out, we now have a runner in third and one and four runs in the inning now. And Evelyn Dybert is going to bat. Evelyn Dybert going to be a sophomore next fall. Right-handed batter. Saw a lot of playing time last year as a eighth grader. And there's the designated player of this game. She swings and misses, strike one. Hawks did not employ a DP in game one. No balls and one strike on from Pope to Dybert. That pitch rides high, one ball and one strike. Runner third is Strong. There's been a hit batsman and an error and three consecutive hits on a ground out. The Hawks have four runs in. Softly hit pop-up, going to be foul. Boy, their catcher really hustles, Brad.
1: She does. She gets out of the crouch really quick.
0: Mm-hmm. Ball and two strikes now on Dybert. Central playing that infield. The corners are even with the bag. Middle infielders are deep. They're going to give up a run to get an out. Pitch is inside, knocked down by Goodrich.
1: Saved a run right there on the block.
0: Two balls and two strikes. Outfield left, center, and right for Central. Mueller, Oakley Armstrong, and Tenley Borman. Infield third to first, Tenley Meyer, Zoe Armstrong, Kenzie Thorson, and Aiden Schutte. Another nice block on another pitch. It's down low, 3-2. On Evelyn Dibert. Liz Hill in the third base coach's box. Allison Wagner in the first base coach's box for the Hawks. Pop up, shallow center. It's going to drop in there for a base hit. Here comes Strong scoring. Slide the tag. She's safe. RBI single by Dibert.
1: On that bloop single, Armstrong about had another assist from center field to the plate there.
0: Yeah, Lila Strong had to keep hold the bag at third just in case the second baseman going back on it made a catch on it. Then when it finally found some grass, she had to light out from third. And she didn't come in sliding. She came in standing up. And Goodrich was not able to hold on to the softball. So Diver with an RBI single.
1: Rowan really's had a good day so far with the bat.
0: 2-for-3 in game one. Her fielder's choice groundout that reached on an error to end the game to score the 10th run was probably the hardest ball she hit.
1: It was a rocket. She really did hit the ball hard.
0: No ball, one strike pitch to her. Fly ball to left. Retreating is Mueller. Back she goes. She can't get it. Bouncing up against the fence. Here comes Dibert. Rounding third. She's coming home. She's going to score without a play. A booming double to left field by Alexis Rowan. She's hit it hard all four times. And it's 6-2.
1: That was the shell hammer special right there,
0: oh,
1: wasn't it?
0: Oh, man. She hammered it, that's for sure. Hawks now with a runner at third. I'm sorry, runner at second. One out. And Morgan Wong's the hitter. Pitches high to Morgan Wong, Hawks second baseman. Well, Central sent seven girls to play in the top of the inning and scored two runs, and the Hawks have answered. Mon, the ninth batter to hit in this, the bottom half of the inning. Swings and misses. There goes a runner for third. Throw down there. They got her in a run down. And she's going to get the third. She got hung up. One of the girls for handling the ball in the run down fumbled it, and that was all that Rowan needed to wind up at third base.
1: It was a heads-up play. I mean, when you had the ball in the dirt, she tried to take third. The heads-up play was when she knew she had no chance to get there to stop and head back because otherwise she just would have been sliding into a tag.
0: Got herself in a rundown, and the second throw of the rundown was mishandled. And now she's on third base. 2 balls and a strike now on Mon. One out, runner third. 6 runs in. Hawks 6, Central Locator 2 on 99.1 The River. 94.9 FM, RiverRadioFM.com. There's a pitch that bounces up there. 3 balls. And 1 strike on Morgan Maughan.
1: So far, I mean, yeah, you're batted through the order this inning, but only the one hit by pitch. No other free passes issued. So
0: there's a swing and a pop-up.
1: She's throwing strikes.
0: Landing in the screen, protecting the first base dugout. Counts full on Morgan Maughan. Boy, the key high hitters, batters, Brad. Now, Maughan's a little more off the plate, but most of them stand right on top of the plate and in front of the plate. Strike 3, called. She looked at one right down the middle at the letters for the second out of the inning. And Addison Winters will be the 10th hitter to bat in the inning for Key High. And honestly, Brad, you could... if she hit the ball, you could call her out automatically.
1: Yeah, well, that's true.
0: There's a swing and a foul back to the screen. No balls and a strike.
1: Like I said, as an opposing coach, I would probably ask him just to re-chalk the front of the top of that box.
0: Yeah. No balls and a strike on Winters. Runner at third, 2 outs. The off-speed pitch very high. I guess they're all off-speed pitches. But no, to your point, both Borman in game one and this pitcher Pope have been around the plate. The Hawks have hit the ball here in the first inning.
1: Which is all you can ask of your pitchers.
0: Now there's a pitch in the dirt. And Rowan is going to score on the wild pitch. You know, and we've talked about her hustle. And you know, it's high school. She's not going to block them all.
1: Well, she's got a lot of opportunities to block, though, tonight.
0: Yeah, she's showed us that she's skilled at it. Two balls and a strike on Winters. She was hit by a pitch.
1: Like I told you earlier, I always wanted my catcher and my pitcher to be my hardest workers on the team.
0: There's a swing and a miss.
1: Because pitching takes a lot of reps, a lot of practice on your own, a lot of off-season stuff. And catching does as well, but also during the game. You just want your catcher to be a workhorse.
0: And they got to be confident athletes. As you said, willing to work.
1: I mean, it's
0: strike three called. She looked at it. Last two batters go down on strikes, but Kei scores 7 runs in the first inning on 1, 2, 3, 4, 5 hits. We're going to say there was one error. There might have actually been more than one. And there was nobody left on base. After one inning of play, Kei 7, Central Locator, nothing.
1: Thank you to the New Albany Savings Bank, WW Homestead Dairy, Fairway of Waukon, Lion Electric, Southside Marina, Caius Country, Shep's, Westside Waukon Lumber, Scott Haug, your State Farm agent, Mississippi Meats, D's Implement, Safe House Saloon, The Buck Stops Here, Ashbecker Building Supplies, Floors Plus, The Tiki Bar, and TJ Hunter's Banquet Hall.
0: 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And then Randy and I will be on the air from Kelmer once again on Wednesday night. Kei at South Winnesheek in softball. There's a high pop-up foul. And just clearing the grandstand here, just to our left, no balls and a strike on Aiden Schutte.
1: Score update that I have from West Central Turkey Valley softball. Bottom of 5 of game 1, 16-10 right now, Turkey Valley.
0: Wow. Slow pitch game, huh?
1: It's something.
0: Ball one high to Schutte. She was a strikeout victim the only time she batted in game 1. 1-1 Kei 7, Central 2, top of the second inning. Bouncer towards second. Maughan gloves it on the hop. Tosses the first, and there's one out.
1: We might be done with the doubleheader before they're done with game 1 over there.
0: We might be. And there's one out for Mackenzie Thorson, their second baseman. Mutterman's first pitch to her is fouled back to the screen. No balls and a strike. Thorson also a strikeout victim in game 1 in her only at-bat. Mutterman into the rocking motion. Here's her 0-1 delivery. Swung on and missed.
1: I just am mesmerized by Meisner's bubble yet. I can't.
0: Yeah, like the old time, yeah.
1: Strapping the mattress on. He's protected.
0: Got the out. He's got the outer
1: shell, yeah.
0: Grounded towards short. And that retires Thorson. 2 up and 2 down.
1: Good arm there by Colesrud. Kind of sat back on it and didn't really charge through it, but good enough arm to make a count.
0: So 2 outs back to the top of the order, and Zoe Armstrong. Yeah, Rick Meisner wearing the old-time bubble chest protector. Just swinging a miss by Armstrong.
1: When's the last time you seen an umpire wear one, Pat?
0: Probably the last time I saw Rick Meisner umpire. I know, well, we haven't seen it this year, but I know that last year we saw it someplace, somewhere. Very well could have been Rick Meisner. There's a pitch low. Yeah, you don't see him very often.